0: the Lord. We just want to share with you some sisters' shout-outs, praise thoughts, and encouragement as we go forth letting our light shine for the glory of God. Here we go.
1: Oh, magnify the Lord with me. Let us exalt His name together. My sisters, we've got to resist judging others. The Bible tells us in 1 Peter, leaving us an example that we should follow His steps. When we follow in Jesus' footsteps, it's important to remember that He was unselfish and understanding. When He was on earth, He cared about people. He had compassion for the sick and those in need. We too should have compassion for those in need. Remember where God has brought you from. Judge not, lest you be judged. After all, when we think about where the Lord has brought some of us from, we really don't have time to point fingers at anyone else. My sisters, we've got to resist judging others because a sister's got to do what a sister's got to do. Now, you remember, whatever is going on in your life, God has everything in control. Hold on to the word of God that declares, I can do all things through Christ who strengthens me. It's time for a shout out. Want to give a shout out to all of the sisters who are believing God for a miracle. You're believing God for a miracle. We're going to lift our voices and give Him some praise. After all, He is the one who is worthy. Come on, ladies, I need for you to join me and give Him His due praise. Let the Lord hear you holla. My sisters, we would just love for you to visit us at our webpage, asistersgottodo.com. We'd love to hear from you.
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1: Hot and bothered? It might be more than the temperature that's causing it. It could be the pills you're taking. Some drugs can directly affect the brain's thermostat and increase body temperature. Stimulants like Benadryl, Dexedrin, Ritalin, and even cocaine, along with thyroid medications like Synthroid, can boost body temperatures dangerously. Hyperthermia, or high body heat, is a big problem for those at risk. According to the Centers for Disease Control and Prevention, there have been about 5,000 heat-related deaths in the U.S. over the last 15 years, and that's a conservative number. Anyone can get overheated in the right conditions, but if you're at risk because of age, disease, or drugs, it's easy to reach an internal boil. To avoid overheating, check with your doctor. I'm Alexis Comer for Black Health Now.

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1: Sometimes as parents, our extension of grace is over the top. We'll use it as an excuse not to discipline our kids at times that they really need it. Discipline is a means to teach and educate, to help mold a child and shape them in a way that will actually help them. It really is an opportunity for them to learn life lessons from the negative consequences of bad behavior. And it's better that they learn the lesson from us now, someone who loves and actually cares about their future, than later in life from folks who could care less. And with the consequences of their actions could cost them far more than they're willing to pay. You know you love your kids a million times more than you have to discipline them. But ma'am, you have to discipline your kids. I'm Ebony Funderburk, the Glamazon Mom. Make it a great day and stay fabulous, honey.
0: That's a mommy moment. Be a Glamazon Mom. You're on Facebook? 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

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It's easy. 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

The song just simply says, if he doesn't do anything else, he's already done enough. Bishop Brown wrote this song for me. Hallelujah.

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3: 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Take advantage of every opportunity that offers you increased responsibility. 4. Perform every job assigned to you to the best of your ability. 5. 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And finally, stick to what you know and think are right. I'm Ed Gray, author of the book 40 Days to a Life of Gold. Plant today's thought in the garden of your mind and let your consciousness grow with it.

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1: This is Ed Gray. Proverbs 31 verses 8 through 9 tells us, "Speak up for those who cannot speak for themselves, for the rights of all who are destitute. Speak up and judge fairly. Defend the rights of the poor and needy." Poor people often do not have the resources and connections to successfully speak for themselves, which is why they are often targeted for traffic stops, illegal searches, and sometimes accused of crimes that police know they did not commit. It is the responsibility of those of us with voices to speak up for them and defend the rights of the poor and needy, especially if you call yourself a Christian. I'll speak more about this tomorrow. I'm Ed Gray, author of the book 40 Days to a Life of Gold. Plant today's thought in the garden of your mind and let your consciousness grow with it.
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1: Let's face it, much of our kids' attitudes towards people comes from watching us. Even unintentional signs of disrespect can make lasting impressions on them. Do our words exude love and respect, or are we sometimes impatient, sarcastic, condescending, shady? It can be hard to see or admit our own shortcomings. Child, I know. But we can strive for greater awareness. A good rule of thumb is to ask ourselves this: would I want my kids to say this to their dad, their mom, or their grandparents? If the answer is no, then we probably shouldn't say it either. Our kids often take their relational cues from us, so let's show them what it looks like to honor the most important people in our lives. I'm Ebony Funderburk, your Glamazon Mom. Make it a great day and stay fabulous, honey.
0: That's a mommy moment. 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
1: Trans fat can transport you into a heart attack, so beware. Consuming trans fat, saturated fat, and cholesterol increases the risk of coronary heart disease. African Americans have the highest death rate from heart disease, with 29% of us more likely to die from it than whites. Trans fat is contained in many foods, including processed foods, salad dressings, potato chips, candies, cookies, fried foods, shortening, and margarine that has been hardened into sticks. Trans fat is basically any fat that is solid at room temperature instead of liquid like olive or other vegetable oils. Trans fat is also known as partially hydrogenated vegetable shortening. Trans fat occurs naturally in dairy and meat products, so they should be consumed in moderation. I'm Alexis Comer for Black Health Now.

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0: God, rescue us from ourselves.

0: 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Amen. Now, when we pray, we want to end that with a declaration, a decree. So I'm speaking for all of you listening, starting here, starting now. The things that hurt you in the past won't control your future. Starting now, this is a new day. This is your exodus. You are officially released. Now sing it for me, Leandria.
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0: Hi family, it's Mike Chandler, and you know, each day I have the opportunity to bring you a good dose of the Word of God. And today I want to share a word with someone who's going through a trying time. I want to remind you that your life is in God's hands. I want to remind you that you can make it through whatever that situation is if you put your life in God's hands. And the scripture I want to share with you today that illustrates that concept is Psalm 31 and 15. And I'm going to read from the NIV version. And it says, "My times are in your hand." And it's all about trusting the Father. Throughout the Psalms, David acknowledges that he chose to put his life in the hands of the Lord. And in this verse, he was in essence saying, "I trust you, God, because I know that you're good. My times are in your hands. My life is in your hands." Are you willing to release every area of your life to the Father? Are you willing to trust him with the times and the seasons of your life? Are you willing to trust him with the valley experiences that you're going through? Well, you may be in a situation right now, today, that you don't fully understand, but take heart. God is a good God and you can trust him. I know, I've been there, and he's working behind the scenes on your behalf. And if you'll just keep your heart surrendered to him, you'll begin to see things change in your favor. And as you continue to trust him, he'll open up doors for you, man. He'll open up doors that you just would not believe. He'll take what the enemy meant for evil in your life and he'll turn it around for good. So keep standing and keep believing and keep trusting him. Your times is in his hands. Your life is in his hands. That's the scripture I've want to share with you today, Psalm 31 and 15. That's food for your soul, uplifting, enlightening, and encouraging words. I'm Mike Chandler. Have a great day.
1: Say bigger.
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1: 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I'm Alexis Comer for Black Health.

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1: This is Ed Gray. Victor Hugo once said, "There's one thing stronger than all the armies in the world, and that is an idea whose time has come." Ray Kroc, who built McDonald's restaurants into a worldwide empire, was in his 50s and selling milkshake machines for a living when he visited the original McDonald's drive-in restaurant in Riverside, California. He drove up early one morning before the place opened and saw customers forming a line outside. He also saw an idea whose time had come, and nothing could stop him from turning that idea into reality. At any one given time, God gives at least 12 people the same idea. Some people just don't believe in their visions. Others will just be afraid. But the one who believes and has the courage to act inherits the wealth of the universe. I'm Ed Gray. Elevate your thoughts and rise.

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1: As a single mom, I understand firsthand that parenting doesn't come without its challenges and tough moments. It can have its rewards. Many times we discover we're capable of doing much more than we ever thought possible, and that we have the skills and resourcefulness and courage that we didn't know we had. We become more self-reliant and less codependent upon others, and we learn how to make a dollar out of 50 cents. As we journey, hopefully we learn that true happiness must come from within, and not from other people. Single parenting is not without its challenges, but it also can reap wonderful benefits if you accept the challenge and grow through it. I'm Ebony Funderburk, your Glamazon Mom. Make it a great day and stay fabulous, single mom.
0: That's a mommy moment. Be a Glamazon Mom. 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And remember, not all superheroes wear capes. Glamazon Mom.
2: Yo, my brother Myron.
3: Yeah, what's up?
2: Myron, do you have faith?
3: I got faith.
2: No. I'm talking about, do you really have faith?
3: I got mustard seed faith.
2: So then you don't mind letting the world know something about it, huh?
3: Yeah, I'll tell somebody.
2: Check it out. So this is what I want you to do.
3: What's that, sir?
2: While we're getting our praise on.
3: Yeah.
2: I want you to let them know that if they can believe it.
3: If you believe
2: it, you can achieve it.
3: You can achieve it.
2: In Jesus' name. Check it out.

Look at somebody and say, if you only knew. Come on, look at somebody next to you and tell them, if you only knew.

If you get the jitters after a caffeine drink, know that decaffeinated beverages still contain some caffeine. A recent survey of decaffeinated supermarket coffees and coffee drinks sold at places like Starbucks found that they pack a caffeine wallop that can leave you jumpy. Four or more cups a day is equal to 2 cups of high-octane coffee or a can of Coke or Pepsi. This is important news for people who are sensitive to caffeine or those who have high blood pressure, heart disease, thyroid problems, or other health conditions that could be worsened by caffeine. Enjoy your beverages, but understand that there's a difference between beverages labeled caffeine-free and decaffeinated. Caffeine-free drinks have no caffeine, while decaffeinated drinks still contain caffeine. I'm Alexis Comer for Black Health.

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0: Hey, this is Dr. Mark Whitlock with Getting Right with God. Get right with God while we prosper with God. The Bible says in Jeremiah chapter 29, verse 11, "For I know the thoughts that I think towards you, saith the Lord, thoughts of peace, not of evil, to give you an expected end." 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
11: Heart disease is still the leading cause of death here in the United States and around the world. But what if there was something you could do earlier in life to reduce the odds of becoming a statistic? Well, here in the United States, tens of millions of adults already take a statin to lower their cholesterol. But new guidance put out by the American College of Cardiology and the American Heart Association now emphasize that treating high cholesterol sooner could significantly reduce a person's lifetime risk of heart attack or stroke. How early are we talking? In your 30s, believe it or not. Of course, you need to talk to your doctor about whether statins are right for you, but you should know that the evidence is really starting to stack up that shows the earlier you get a jump on reducing lifelong exposure to plaque-causing lipids and lipoproteins, the better the odds are going to be for you. make sure you get your cholesterol checked. That's the first step. I'm Dr. Sanjay Gupta, helping you live a better life.
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I'm Dr. Tim Tootin, and I'm planting seeds of encouragement. Say amen. You know, amen is a very common response you hear in the Christian church and within Christian circles. I say it quite often. Amen. It's important to know when you say amen, I contend it's when you've heard the truth. Check out Matthew 9:13. Here's how it reads. And lead us not into temptation, but deliver us from evil. For thine is the kingdom and the power and the glory forever. Amen. Today, keep an amen on your lips and in your heart as you recognize the truth. Let's pray. Dear Lord, amen, you're worthy. Dear Lord, amen, you've saved our souls. Dear Lord, you prepared a place for us. Amen. I'm Dr. Tim Tootin, and I'm planting seeds of encouragement.

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Ready. Let's talk about some of us stopping to take the time to take care of yourselves. The nails and toes are done, the hair looks great, and the clothes are nice. But, somebody say but what about the person on the inside that we keep looking so good on the outside? I realize that I don't know you like that, but I care enough to ask, have you had your medical checkup this year? No? Well, have you scheduled one yet? Please don't let yourselves suffer through headaches, stomach aches, and chest pains. Somebody needs to get those corns fixed on your toes from those half-size, too small shoes that you just had to have. I promise you that you are worth every minute of the time that you take to talk to your doctor about your blood pressure, cholesterol, and sugar levels. Please don't forget your mammogram. Be aware of your family medical history. I know some of you don't want to say goodbye to those pork chops, chitlins, and fried food, but you must follow your doctor's instructions. Look out for Y-O-U so you can look better, feel better, and enjoy life. Even if you already have a medical concern, keep your eye on your situation and believe God for your victory. My sister, you've got to take care of yourself because a sister's got to do what a sister's got to do. Remember, whatever is going on in your life, God's got everything in control. You stand on the word of God that says, I can do all things through Christ who strengthens me. It's time for a shout out. Want to give a shout out to all of the sisters who are caregivers. Nobody knows the sacrifice that you make when you serve as a caregiver. Been there, done that. May the Lord bless you for your faithfulness for those whom you are serving. And now, I need somebody who is so glad that God has brought you from such a mighty long way to come on and lift your voice and give him some praise. Come on, ladies, let the Lord hear you holler.

0: It's time for a Power Minute.
1: This is Ed Gray. Think twice before taking on more debt. Consumer debt is so easy to get because the lenders of the money understand the magic of compounding. For example, if you pay a lender $1,000 a year for car payments every year during a working life, say 40 years, and the lender in turn lends out your payments to another borrower at 12.5% interest, the lender will have accumulated $1 million from you. The next time you make a spontaneous purchase, ask yourself, what does it really cost me? Mistakes on major purchases such as cars cost far more than it appears because not only must the loss be made up, but also what the loss would have earned in the intervening time must be made up. Think twice before taking on more debt. I'm Ed Gray. Elevate your thoughts and rise.
2: I was hungry, you fed me. Naked, you clothed me. They will know us by our love.
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3: Just remember, the same God that delivered you before, He's faithful. 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

0: Let's get right with God by managing your money right. The Bible says in Proverbs chapter 22, verse 7, the rich rule over the poor and the borrower is a servant to the lender. Managing money right begins by creating a budget to plan your spending, ensuring you can manage money to honor God. Managing money right is avoiding excessive credit card debt and avoiding greed by applying biblical principles of managing your money. Here's one, Ecclesiastes chapter 11, verse 3. Managing money right is creating 7 or 8 streams of income by investing in stock, purchasing real estate, starting a small business, getting a second job, and working hard to grow wealth. And finally, managing money right is honoring God by giving the first fruits back to God, by tithing obediently, and becoming a cheerful giver. 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
1: I've never done this. This is fun. This is almost like preaching. You know what I'm saying? Number five. Hey, this is Dr. Mark Whitlock with Get Right with God. Today, let's talk about getting right by being faithful in marriage. The Bible says in Hebrews chapter 13, verse 4, marriage is honorable in all, and the bed undefiled. 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I'm Mark Whitlock with Get Right with God. 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
2: Time to rejoice. Oh, come on, rejoice.

Conversation the other day between two Christians. One was a backslider and he's lost his faith in Christ. He began to tell the Christian about his experiences, and this is what he said. He said, "I've been so sick, in and out of the hospital, just from one sickness to the other." And the Christian said, "Tell me about it." And as they talked, the backslider said, "I don't even think I can get well." And the Christian said, "Where is your faith?

impossible to please the Lord without faith. And they kept on talking. The backslider said, I'm in trouble. I've got a case and I'm going to court next week. I don't have a good lawyer to plead my case. And I'm worried, don't know which way to turn. The Christian said again, where is your faith?

0: They kept on talking. The Christian wanted to find something that would encourage the man. The man said, and now I've been sick so long, I've lost my job.
1: Tell me about it.
0: Christian said, let's talk about it. The man said, well, since I've been out of work and been sick, all my bills are past due. The Christian said, I know what you're talking about. Where is your faith?

somebody listening to me know exactly what the man was going through. They kept on talking. The man said, and just laying around with the wrong crowd and getting out of the church, I picked up a bad habit. Christian said, well, tell me about it. He said, I think I'm hooked, and it doesn't seem like I can break free. The man said, don't you know God specializes?

They kept on talking. Kristen was determined to give that boy some faith and some courage. He said, well, my doctor bills have been so high from my sickness and my court case that I've run out of money. I don't draw no Social Security. I'm not on welfare. And I'm down to my last dime. The Christians say that's when God wants to step in for you.

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Maybe your money's run out. Maybe you even have a habit and you prayed about it and it just does not seem like things are going to break for you. But I'd like to leave this with you just like the Christian told that man.

0: Dr. Mark Whitlock with Get Right with God. Today, let's talk about getting right by exercising. Yes. Exercising is viewing the human body as a temple of the Holy Spirit and turns exercise into an act of obedience and worship. That means getting up and moving, doing your sit-ups and doing your push-ups, doing your run, walk around the block. Exercise is pushing through physical limitations to build mental and spiritual stamina, aiding in personal discipline and faith. Exercising improves mental energy, clarity, and focus, making it easier to meditate on scripture and hear God's voice. Finally, Jesus walked every place he went. That means Jesus exercised every day. Exercising helps manage stress and anxiety, allowing for a more peaceful, trusting connection with God. I'm Dr. Mark Whitlock, Jr. with Get Right with God. Please email me for prayer at Mark E. Whitlock, Jr. at gmail.com.
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1: This is Ed Gray. Victor Hugo once said, "There's one thing stronger than all the armies in the world, and that is an idea whose time has come." Ray Kroc, who built McDonald's restaurants into a worldwide empire, was in his 50s and selling milkshake machines for a living when he visited the original McDonald's drive-in restaurant in Riverside, California. He drove up early one morning before the place opened and saw customers forming a line outside. He also saw an idea whose time had come, and nothing could stop him from turning that idea into reality. At any one given time, God gives at least 12 people the same idea. Some people just don't believe in their visions. Others will just be afraid. But the one who believes and has the courage to act inherits the wealth of the universe. I'm Ed Gray. Elevate your thoughts and rise.

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1: The choir is in the choir stand, and we praise to the Lord. Hey!

Somebody said we've come this far by faith. As we go forth in our faith walk with the Lord, we just want to share with you some sisters' shout-outs, praise thoughts, and encouragement as we go forth letting our light shine for the glory of God. Here we go. Oh, magnify the Lord with me. Let us exalt his name together. My sisters, we're going to take our focus today from Sister Hattie at the prayer meeting. Sister Hattie said, tell it like it is. A sister's got to tell it like it is. Every Wednesday night at the prayer meeting, Sister Hattie would begin her testimony by saying, giving honor to God, my pastor, the saints, and friends. She would then go on and talk about the goodness of the Lord. She was not ashamed to tell how good God has been to her. Sister Hattie was not ashamed, and we should not be ashamed either. If God has opened doors for you, then you ought to tell it. If he's made ways for you, you ought to tell it. If he has done great things in your life, then you ought to tell it. My sisters, you've got to tell it like it is. After all, nobody knows like you know what the Lord has done for you. I'm just trying to keep it 100. Can't nobody do you like Jesus. My sisters, you've got to tell it like it is, because a sister's got to do what a sister's got to do. Remember, whatever is going on in your life, God's got everything in control. You hold on to the word of God that declares, I can do all things through Christ who strengthens me. Now we want to give a shout out to all of the sisters who are in our school systems, all of the teachers, the administrators, the custodial staff, and all of the cafeteria staff. If you're working in our school systems, please know that you are loved and greatly appreciated. Now I need somebody who loves the Lord, who realizes that he is indeed the lifter of your head and the lover of your soul, to come on and holler out a praise to the Lord. Come on, ladies, let the Lord hear you holler. My sisters, we would just love for you to visit us at our webpage, asistersgottodo.com. We'd love to hear from you.

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Yo, that feels good to me right there. Come on. That's what we're living for. 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

0: It's time for a Power Minute.
1: This is Ed Gray. Proverbs 27 verse 17 tells us, as iron sharpens iron, so one person sharpens another. A good argument supports its claim with sound reasoning, research, and evidence, such as facts, statistics, and quoted opinions from authorities on both sides of the argument. Engaging in good arguments sharpens your mind and can strengthen your stance if it's valid. When researching a subject, don't just limit your research to a sympathetic source. Find sources that disagree with your argument. Take note of their rationale and use of evidence. That way, you'll be familiar enough with these opposing viewpoints to argue against them. The people who make us sharper are often the people who disagree with us. That's how iron sharpens iron. I'm Ed Gray. Elevate your thoughts and rise.

Here's a little four-letter word that we don't like to hear sometimes. W-A-I-T. Wait. My sisters, we have got to learn to wait on the Lord. Now for the sister who is saying, I am waiting. I have been waiting. I'm tired of waiting. Or, I don't know how much longer I can keep on waiting before I take matters into my own hands. If you are feeling like this, then look at how you are waiting. The Bible tells us, wait on the Lord and be of good courage. God will strengthen your heart. Be strong in knowing that God has already brought you through so many other waiting periods. Take hope in believing that He will bring you through this waiting period as well. My grandmother said, He may not come when you want Him to, but God is always right on time. That's enough to make you give Him a praise right now. My sisters, we've got to wait on the Lord because a sister's got to do what a sister's got to do. Remember, whatever is going on in your life, God's got everything in control. Hold on to the word that declares, I can do all things through Christ who

creatures who know that God is worthy to be praised. To come on now, lift your voice and magnify the Lord. Oh, magnify the Lord with me. Let us exalt his name together. Come on, ladies, let the Lord hear you holler.

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1: This is Ed Gray. The Declaration of Independence says, "We hold these truths to be self-evident, that all men are created equal, that they are endowed by their Creator with certain unalienable rights, that among these are life, liberty, and the pursuit of happiness." In essence, God created all human beings to be equal. He gave us life, freedom to think, and the talents to be prosperous and happy. Because these are blessings from God, these rights should not be taken, surrendered, or compromised. Those who practice discrimination compromise the divine declaration and violate the integrity of who we are as Americans. Those who remain silent in witness of discrimination surrender to it. Your silence can be worse than violence. I'm Ed Gray, author of the book 40 Days to a Life of Gold. Elevate your thoughts.
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1: This is Ed Gray. Allowing kids the freedom to ask questions is important. In his book, Trusting What You're Told, Paul L. Harris argues that much of what we've assumed about our kids' early learning may be misguided. Harris believes it woefully underestimates the importance of dialogue in young kids' lives. Conversation and question asking allows young children to grasp highly abstract concepts from religion to history at an early age. If you want your kids to gain a competitive advantage, allow them the freedom to ask questions. And if you don't know the answers, tell them, let's go to the internet and find the answer. I'm Ed Gray, author of the book 40 Days to a Life of Gold. Plant today's thought in the garden of your mind and let your consciousness grow with it.

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1: We can know who we are because we know whose we are. And we don't have to work for your approval. You've called us by name.

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It's Mike Chandler. Each day we serve up food for your soul right here on this radio station. And we want to thank you so much for listening. And today I want to encourage someone who may be leaning on the wrong thing for your support. But I want to share with you today, if you want to lean on something, it's always best to lean on God. The scripture I want to share with you today is Psalm 84 and 11. And I'm going to read from the NIV version. It's because it's easier for me to read from that, right? For the Lord God is a sun and shield. The Lord bestows favor and honor. No good thing does he withhold from those whose walk is blameless. Let me share this with you today. God wants to pour out his favor and goodness in your life every single day. That's what he wants to do because he loves you just that much. And he longs to be your sun and shield. Now, what does that mean? Well, the sun lights your way. It keeps us warm. It nourishes the plants of the earth so that we can have food. The entire earth is sustained by its relationship with the sun. And God wants to sustain you through your relationship with him. He wants to be your shield of protection against all the fiery darts of the enemy, and he wants to light and direct your path because he's that kind of God and he loves you in spite of who you are, right? or in spite of whatever you may have done. Is there someone or something else you've been relying on for protection or direction? Why don't you let go of whatever you've been leaning on and choose to lean on God? That's what I'm sharing with you today. Open your heart and trust that he has great things for your future. Receive his favor and blessings and protections today because God is your sun and your shield. That's your word for today. Food for your soul. Psalm 84 and 11. I am Mike Chandler. Go out and take on the day.

0: Hey, this is Dr. Mark Whitlock with Get Right with God. You know, to get right with God, it happens when you act right. The Bible says in Proverbs chapter 21, verse 3, to do justice and judgment is more acceptable to the Lord than sacrifice. 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And finally, acting right is having the courage to share your testimony and the hope of Christ with others in a gentle and kind manner. This is Dr. Mark Whitlock with Get Right with God. 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

0: attacks, y'all. 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There's violence with drugs. There's hatred with guns. You're praying all seasons.
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1: Hey, this is Dr. Mark Whitlock with Getting Right with God. Get right with God while we prosper with God. The Bible says in Jeremiah chapter 29, verse 11, "For I know the thoughts that I think towards you, saith the Lord, thoughts of peace, not of evil, to give you an expected end." You know, prospering with God is meditating on scriptures daily to renew your mind and guide your decisions, ensuring prosperity and success in all you do. 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

0: Dr. Mark Whitlock with Get Right with God. Today, let's talk about getting right by exercising. Yes. Exercising is viewing the human body as a temple of the Holy Spirit and turns exercise into an act of obedience and worship. That means getting up and moving, doing your sit-ups and doing your push-ups, doing your run, walk around the block. Exercise is pushing through physical limitations to build mental and spiritual stamina, aiding in personal discipline and faith. Exercising improves mental energy, clarity, and focus, making it easier to meditate on scripture and hear God's voice. 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That means Jesus exercised every day. Exercising helps manage stress and anxiety, allowing for a more peaceful, trusting connection with God. I'm Dr. Mark Whitlock, Jr. with Get Right with God. 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

worst is yet to come. Good Monday morning to you, family. Thanks so much for joining me. I want to say good morning to all my early morning risers this morning. Thanks for joining me as we praise God. I tell you, now listen to me. Quite often when you start your day praising God, the rest of the day just falls in line. So get ready. Let's start praising God through some of the best gospel music on the planet. Good morning, family.

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1: It's a fantastic Monday morning here at the Mike Chandler and Friends Show, and I want to give a shout-out to the great folk at Bethel Baptist. Thanks so much for tuning in, and tell Pastor and First Lady we said hello. 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I'll pray privately for you, and we can touch and agree about your situation. All right, stay tuned. I've got more word, news, and information coming your way. Oh, yeah, and a whole lot of music on this Monday morning.
2: So you say you learned how to walk when you were two. Well, if you're walking regularly for exercise and fitness, you may need to relearn a few basics. Rule one, no slouching. Maintain an erect carriage with a slight forward lean. Swing your arms up and back for a faster gait and more full body exercise. Second, take short steps instead of long strides, especially if you're walking on concrete. Walking should be a pushing action, not a pulling one. Keep your hands open with the thumb and forefinger together like you're holding a paperclip. Don't walk with fists clenched. They can tighten arms and shoulders. This all-around best exercise will shed about 300 calories in an hour. So walk regularly and walk right. I'm Alexis Comer for Black Health Now.

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1: Mom, thank you for raising me the right way, even though I chose to live my life the wrong way. 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

0: 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This is April for Focus on Women. Let's talk. 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I've listened as they share the pressures related to caring for a loved one who is no longer able to do for themselves. I've seen them frustrated by medical providers and watched as they become ever more stressed by not knowing what to do or how to balance their growing responsibility. From these conversations, I've realized many of us simply don't know about the options when it comes to planning for the sunset years. So today we are sharing some tips on where to find answers and support. 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You can find them on Facebook, through your local hospitals, as well as local councils on aging. 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When trying to determine the options for caregiving, again, you can turn to your local hospital, and I also suggest contacting your local council on aging. Typically, they're located in each county and can point you to local resources. 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Stay dynamic.
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0: We're kicking off the week with great gospel music on this Monday morning. Hi, family. It's the Mike Chamberlain Friends Show. And if you want to hear your favorite gospel music, all you have to do is pick up the phone and give me a call. 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All right, let me go to line one. Good morning.
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0: Hey, what's up, everybody? This is William Murphy. I'm a God chaser. Listen, I just wanted to stop by and tell you that you are locked in to my buddy, my brother, Mike Chandler, and friends. And I want you to keep it right there because God reigns.
1: Mother, can we talk?
2: 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I've been waiting a long time for this conversation.
1: Mom, thank you for raising me the right way, even though I chose to live my life the wrong way. I know now you love me.
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0: positive, uplifting, encouraging, and we make sure we take care of our young folk here at Mike Chandler and Friends. It's time for Children's Bible Stories. Now, kids, we have an exciting Bible story for you this morning. Listen up, because there will be questions at the end. Good morning.
1: Thanks, Mr. Mike. Hello, kids. My name is Rynika, and I attend Rosemont Middle School. Today's story is Jacob Travels Home, and it comes out of the book of Genesis chapter 31, verse 17 through chapter 32, verse 22. While he was with Laban, Jacob became rich. He had been wise and careful in his work. At last, he decided to go back to Canaan. While Laban was away, Jacob packed up his big family. He gathered his great herd of animals and began the journey. When Laban found out, he was sad. Laban wanted Jacob to stay and work for him. So Laban and his men set out after Jacob. But in a dream, God told Laban, "Don't harm Jacob." Laban caught up with Jacob in the hills of Gilead. There, they made a promise to each other. They ate together by a pile of stones named Witness. They promised not to harm each other. Both men knew that God was watching, so Jacob set up a big rock and called it Watchtower. In the morning, Laban kissed his daughters, blessed his grandchildren, and returned home. Frightening news came. Esau was coming to meet Jacob with 400 men. Would Esau kill him? In fear, Jacob divided everyone into two groups for safety. Shepherds went ahead with many animals as gifts for Esau. Jacob stayed behind alone to pray. Okay, kids, that's our story for today. Now it's time to see if you were listening. The question is, why did Laban want Jacob to stay?
0: All right, now, well, thank you very much. Kids, don't forget, now join us every Monday morning at the same time for Children's Bible Stories. All right, now, well, let's get back to the music. It's Mike Chandler and Friends.
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1: Positive, uplifting, and encouraging. It's Mike Chandler and Friends on this Monday, and I want to remind you that the love of God is a gift to you. You can't earn it. You can't buy it. God gives it to us freely, and all you have to do is open your arms and your heart to receive it. This is going to be a fantastic day.
2: There's an old racial stereotype that says blacks can't swim. That's bunk. It's more accurate to say we don't swim. And this fact makes black children 5 times more likely to drown than white children. The problem goes back to slavery, when blacks weren't allowed to learn to swim because swimming was a means of escape. Segregation reinforced the lack of access as blacks were denied use of public swimming pools. Now the mythology has taken root among those of us who stay away from organized water sports in record numbers. This doesn't mean black kids stay away from water. They just don't learn to swim or learn to swim well. And the consequence is drowning. Get your children enrolled in swimming classes at your local community pool. Everyone should learn how to swim. I'm Alexis Comer for Black Health Now.

0: Doc Drew, and I want everyone to know the man from Galilee. Here's Chris Byrd in True Victory. Help me say it.
1: Do you know the man?

0: And I wonder, do you know the man from Galilee? Bishop Rance Allen, the Bible speaks of this man in Matthew 9 and 20. Can you help me?
1: He healed the woman with an issue of blood.
0: Yeah.
1: He turned the water into wine.
0: Thank you, Bishop.
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1: Hi, family. It's Mike Chandler. I have a scripture I want to share with you today, and it talks about how you can gain wisdom through your worship of God. And this is the scripture I want to share with you. It's Psalm 111 and 10, and this is what it says. The reverent fear and worship of the Lord is the beginning of wisdom. You want wisdom? You want insight? Well, here's how you do it. People say knowledge is power, but true power comes from God and doing things His way, not your way, not your friend's way, but God's way. Now that's wisdom. Today's verse tells us that the reverent fear and worship of the Lord is the beginning of wisdom. Now the word fear in this instance doesn't mean to be afraid and, you know, tripping about God. It means to honor and respect. It means that we honor Him because He's God. When you truly respect Him for who He is and worship Him out of a grateful heart, His supernatural wisdom will operate in your life. You'll receive that wisdom. You'll know just what to do in difficult situations, and you'll become a voice of godly counsel amongst your family and friends. Worship Him alone and always put Him first, because that is the true beginning of wisdom. Now, that's food for your soul. Psalm 111 and 10 just dropped some wisdom on you. Now, go out and take on the day.

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6: We all know how important it is to stay active as we age, especially as we get older. But I've come to realize that for as good as people are about getting their cardio in, a lot of older folks really don't seem to be doing the recommended amount of strength training or even understand why it's so important. It helps you stay functional and therefore independent for as long as possible. Certified strength and conditioning specialist Dana Santis says a great place to start is not with dumbbells or barbells, but with your body weight, which allows you to build strength while also learning how your body moves and where your limitations exist. It also reduces the risk of overwhelming your connective tissue, which adapts more slowly than muscles as we get older. Once you're comfortable, you can dial up that intensity, but do it slowly, do it carefully. I'm Dr. Sanjay Gupta, helping you live a better life.
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1: 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Hey, don't forget now, I am at Extension 1. 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
5: A better life with Dr. Sanjay Gupta.
6: 20 years ago, the average attention span was about 2.5 minutes. Today, it's just 47 seconds. Pretty disconcerting. That's according to new research out of UC Irvine. But really, this isn't our fault, at least not entirely. We can blame technology and the world around us. Attention, it turns out, is not an unlimited resource. You only have so much of it to give. Start paying more attention to what times of the day you seem to be at your mental peak. Try to knock out the more complicated stuff during that time. It's also important to take breaks every so often so you can more easily lock in when you're trying to concentrate. One expert said, even trying to visualize where you want to end your day with everything all wrapped up or with tons left to do, that can act as a real motivator. I'm Dr. Sanjay Gupta, helping you live a better life.
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1: How you doing, everybody? I'm Nina Taylor with this week's Gospel News. Harvey Lee Watkins Jr., born November 2nd, 1954. He's an American gospel musician and currently the lead singer of the Canton Spirituals, the group started by his father, Harvey Watkins Sr. He started his solo career in 1990 with the release of He's There All the Time. His second album, It's in My Heart, live in Raymond, Mississippi in 2003, and this placed on the Billboard Magazine Gospel Albums chart. And his third album, Keep Knockin', released in 2013. Harvey was born in Canton, Mississippi. He was the first son and fourth child of his parents, Harvey Sr. and Emma Watkins. He was stricken with polio at the age of 3 and was healed by prayer. He was influenced by his father's band, the Canton Spirituals, which included his uncle, the late Reverend I.S. Watkins. And ever since he was a child, he always loved their singing and became a member in 1973. Renee Spearman, a California native, is a Billboard charting gospel singer-songwriter known for her solo material and for her musical partnership with Prez Blackman II. She began her recording career in the late 1990s, often working as a session singer before teaming up with Blackman for a pair of successful albums in the early 2000s. Spearman finally stepped out on her own in 2012 with Woe to Wow, her first solo album. A follow-up, I Love Him, arrived in 2019. She's the daughter of a pastor. She sang and was involved in her church's music department from a young age. In 1995, she led the Prosperity Crusade on her recording debut, Change the World, a second album with the choir. A Songwriter's Perspective arrived in 1999. Over the next few years, Renee Spearman found work providing background vocals for artists like Gladys Knight and Yolanda Adams. In 2001, Spearman and Blackman formed their own label, Black Spear Entertainment. A year later, the duo released Celebrate, featuring Prosperity. It hit the top 30 of Billboard's Gospel Albums charts in 2003 and remained on the chart for 30 weeks. Woe to Wow, featuring DJ Rogers, a gospel top 25 hit in 2012. She was featured vocalist on the Bobby Jones LP, Rejoice With Me. She returned as a solo artist in 2017, releasing the single, Good Morning, You Made It. Artist Jason Claiborne, he's a worship minister, vocalist, and songwriter. He achieved notoriety in the industry due to his composition, 2016's massive hit, Hezekiah Walker's Better. Having grown up in church, Claiborne began his professional music career in the Dove and Stellar award-nominated Christian hip-hop group, The Righteous Writers. He quickly migrated toward local and regional ministry as a solo artist, a worship pastor, a vocal arranger, and a songwriter. He has released 3 independent projects, Rhythm and Praise Volume 1, Music World Tiology, and The Heart of the People. And he has traveled extensively with Pastor Ron Canole and Bishop Hezekiah Walker. Currently, Jay and the team regularly minister at churches around the world. A prolific songwriter, Jason has had songs cut by Vashawn Mitchell, Dexter Walker and Zion Movement, the Soul Sisters of St. Stephen, and most recently, Wes Morgan and Ricky Dillard. Here's this week's top 10 gospel songs. Number 10, Abel by Daryl Walls and P.J. Morton. 9, Right There, Lasha Knox and Ernest Pugh. 8, Open My Eyes, Ron Carter and Ricky Dillard. 7, Jesus, I Do, Mariah Carey featuring the Clark Sisters. 6, Blessings by Tanya Nolan. 5, Lord I Love You, Nia Allen. 4, You're Not Finished, Anthony Evans and Khalid Carson. 3, I Can Count on You from the group Fire. 2, Love Never Fails, The Choir Room and Fred Hammond. And our new number one song comes from Ty Tribbett with Holy You. Well, that's your top 10 gospel songs and your gospel news. I'm Nina Taylor, reminding you to connect with me on all social media outlets. 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
10: People have started using AI for all sorts of things, but I cannot think of an area where the stakes are higher than your health. First of all, I'll tell you this. I know doctors who have cracked some seemingly impossible cases with the help of AI, so it can be a powerful tool. But AI can also hallucinate, provide bad advice, and be just as confident when it does that. If you do decide to plug any personal medical information into one of these chatbots, you should know that while the companies that created them have robust privacy protections in place, they are not bound by HIPAA, like your healthcare provider is. Whatever the advice presented to you, take it with a degree of healthy skepticism. Always get a second opinion. And remember, if you ever experience concerning symptoms, skip the AI consult and head straight to the ER. 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

0: This is your positive, uplifting, encouraging morning show. It's Mike Chandler and friends on this Monday. What is this? The 8th day of June. Summer is here and it's getting warm and warm and warmer. It's kind of crispy yesterday too, man. It's going to be warm for the rest of the week for most of the country, and they'll get a little bit of rain coming in there in the Northeast. Hey guys, that's Melvin Williams with What Are You Thankful For? What has God blessed you with today? Did you wake up? Were you able to take a breath? That's a good start. Hey, I've got a lot more music coming your way, but right now it's time for some parenting tips from the Glamazon Mom.
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2: 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If you're currently co-parenting, this evening might be a great time to do some good, healthy self-evaluation. Have an open conversation with your ex and make positive changes where necessary. 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I'm Ebony Funderburk, your Glamazon Mom. 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
1: 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And remember, not all superheroes wear capes. Glamazon Mom.
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12: A Better Life with Dr. Sanjay Gupta.
13: If you are struggling with substance abuse, alcohol, pills, whatever it may be, first of all, it's nothing to be ashamed of. We know addiction is a brain disease, and we also know getting into recovery can be tough. Also, in case this helps, I want to tell you about a new study at a Harvard School of Public Health, which found that spiritual belief, the idea of a steady religious practice, had a protective effect from addiction. Experts we talked to told us there were probably a few reasons why this might be the case. Number one, excessive drug and alcohol use would not be the norm in a religious community, and people want to fit in. Two, a belief in a higher power provides people with hope and solace, great foils for addiction. And three, and I think there's some merit to this, regular attendance in a faith community also provides connection. Just like in AA, camaraderie and social support is often what you need. I'm Dr. Sanjay Gupta, helping you live a better life.
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Hold the horns, hold up for a second. 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Y'all make this a 10 revival tonight. Come on. Jesus.

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1: Well, well, well, man, I'm going to tell you something. This morning just simply blew by, man. Thank you so much for allowing me to share this part of your morning with you. I am leaving you with Smokey Norfolk, Still Have You, Mariah Carey, and we kick that set off with a new one from Erica Campbell and Mike Teasy. Well, listen, don't forget now, bless at least one person today, and I'll see you at Old Dark 30 tomorrow morning.

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Monday. Welcome to the Tracy Morgan Show. You know it is going to be a great day, the day the Lord has made, because we do not do Monday morning blues. I am so happy to be back with you, and I pray that you had a blessed weekend. Coming up, Pastor David Porter will join us with Living on Purpose. I'll have the worship song of the day. We'll get into the moment of inspiration, and of course, a lot of gospel and inspirational music for you. So let's get to it. You're inside the Tracy Morgan Show.

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1: 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That way, you don't miss any of this great gospel music we play. On the way, more of your favorite inspirational music and the moment of inspiration. You're listening.

Women who have lung cancer may not show any early symptoms of the disease. Men diagnosed with the disease often have a precondition called chronic obstructive pulmonary disease that permanently reduces lung function. The condition almost always paves the way for lung cancer, but women rarely present this condition. The American Cancer Society says that there will be about 175,000 new cases of lung cancer this year, and it will kill 162,000 people. Lung screenings are not a routine part of a health screening, so if you are a woman who has a history of smoking, ask your doctor for a test. Lung cancer is by far the deadliest cancer in the world, male or female. If you smoke, quit. If you can't do it alone, get help. I'm Alexis Comer, a Black

Blessed God, our Father, the sisters and I are coming to you now at the invitation of the Lord Jesus Christ, your beloved Son and our beloved Savior. He said, ask and it shall be given, seek and ye shall find, knock and the door shall be opened unto you. We are coming with thanksgiving in our hearts and a praise on our lips because we realize that we did not make it this far on our own. It's been by your grace and your mercy. Thank you for every Holy Ghost cosmetic moment when the Spirit of the Lord fixed us up on the inside and on the outside so we did not look like a whole lot of the stuff that we've been through. There's no doubt that we are living now and have been called into the kingdom for such a time as this to fulfill your assignment on our lives. Whatever you would have us to do, we ask now for more of you, more of your peace, more of your joy, more of your wisdom, more of your love, power, and holy boldness. Let your favor rain down upon us. Help us that we will do whatever we need to do for your glory with the confidence of knowing that we are not alone. Our faith and the power of your word are working in us and for us. Your angels are all around us. The name of Jesus has gone before us. The blood of Jesus is covering us, and your precious Holy Spirit is interceding and empowering us. Help us to stand strong as sister soldiers in the army of the Lord. Sister to sister, help us to be kind to one another. Help us not to look down on a sister, but rather embrace and encourage her. Right now, by faith, we decree and declare blessing over our lives and the lives of our faithful sisters. Sisters who are coming to you now, believing God that you are the answer for every problem that we have. We ask you now, Father, in the name of Jesus, that you will bless us in our down sitting. We declare that we are blessed in our uprising, blessed in our going out, blessed in our coming in, blessed in the name of Jesus the Christ, we pray. Amen. I need some sister right now to stand in agreement with me. Come on and say amen, amen, amen.

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3: I met a gentleman, a complete stranger, who recently bought a brand new home along with his wife. He was so happy that he pulled out his phone and he started showing me all these pictures of each room, and they even had a swimming pool in the backyard. He talked about how their kids were all grown up, but the next day they were coming to his brand new house for dinner. He was so excited. Then he said something in the midst of his excitement. He said, "I am 65 years old and I finally bought my first house." The weight didn't change how proud he was. He finally accomplished a lifelong dream. And I was so happy for him. I didn't even know him. The reality is, if he would have given up, he may have never experienced such fulfillment. So I encourage you, family, stay focused on your goals and dreams. Hold on to your faith without wavering. God can and he will make a way. And that's your moment of inspiration.

Loving this one. You're inside the Tracy Morgan Show. Thank you so much for joining me, family. I've got more music on the way, including your shout outs and your throwbacks coming up. You know, gymnast Simone Biles announced that she recently had a health scare where she almost died. She shared on an Instagram story saying she's at home resting after almost dying earlier this week. Now, Biles posted a photo of her arm with multiple hospital patient wristbands along with a caption in her post to her Instagram story on Saturday. Now, she went on to say, "I'm not one to normally share things like this because I value privacy in today's age," she wrote. "But almost dying wasn't on my bingo card earlier this week." She didn't give details to what happened, but she said, "It's one of, if not, the scariest experiences of my life, and it's okay that we don't know. We're just happy that she is okay," right? Right now, more music. You're inside the Tracy Morgan Show.

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1: This is Ed Grubb. A friend of mine owns two radio stations, and he is wealthy, but you would never know it by looking at him. He drives an inexpensive car that's over 5 years old, and he is very careful with his spending. One of the things the book The Millionaire Mind recommended, those of us who want to become millionaires to do, is to cut back on high-status purchases. Even if it requires you to lower your current lifestyle a notch or makes you seem a bit more downscale than your neighbors. Reduce your spending so that you can save and invest 15 to 25% of your annual income before taxes. Let's start creating wealth for our children and ourselves. If it's possible in the world, it's possible for us. We only need to apply the principles. I'm Ed Gray, author of the book 40 Days to a Life of Gold. Elevate your thoughts and rise.

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1: Come on, everybody, clap your hands wherever you are in the world. We've come to lift up the name of Jesus. Here we go.

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1: Parents don't pamper their teenagers because they want to do the wrong thing. In fact, they do it from a place of love. But isn't it so much better to love your kids in a healthy manner that allows them to grow up and mature than to smother them with a controlling hand? Think of it this way. Every decision you make for your teen is one less decision they have to make for themselves. In other words, every day that you keep your kids dependent on you is one less day they have to learn how to grow into an independent adult. If you have a teen, girl, it is time to quit coddling, and it's time to let them, at an appropriate pace, learn to take control of their lives and make great decisions on their own. You've taught them well. Now trust what you've instilled in them. I'm Ebony Funderburk, your Glamazon Mom. 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

Nobody gets an easy ride. We all have a cross to bear. But there's wisdom in the fire, and every moment is an opportunity. Embrace the journey.

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0: open your mouth and praise him like it's yours. 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I believe. If God said it, that settles it. 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
1: It's uplifting and encouraging Inside the Tracy Morgan Show. 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

0: Let's Talk Entrepreneurship. For Focus on Women, this is April. Today, we're talking all things entrepreneurship with spirit-driven apparel owner, Alisa Graves. Spirit-driven allows the wearer to show on the outside the spirit that empowers them from the inside. Alisa, what advice can you offer women looking to start a business?
1: The biggest challenge, one, as an entrepreneur, period, for me, was to embrace the process. You are always in process. And it's not as short as you want it to be. What could happen is that you could give up or you could get frustrated. And what I've learned is that at this point, my motto is, if at first you don't succeed, try. Because there's so many moments, and I can say this, there's so many moments where I really didn't know what I was doing. And I know that God gave me what I needed to do it. And if I didn't continue to try, as well as trust, those things would not have happened.
0: Thanks for sharing, Alisa. It's always inspiring to hear how faith will see you through. For Focus on Women, this is April Anderson. Stay spirit-driven and dynamic.
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0: Hey, this is Dr. Mark Whitlock with Get Right with God. Today, let's talk about getting right with God by living right. The Bible says in Proverbs chapter 3, verse 6, trust in the Lord at all times and lean not to your own understanding, but in all your ways acknowledge him and he will direct thy path. 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

0: Central Illinois' Christian voice is WVEL Pekin Peoria, your home for the best in teaching and gospel music with Rejoice Musical Soul Food.
1: Do you have questions about the Bible, cults, the occult, world religions, or other related topics? Have you ever been stumped by something that appears to be a contradiction in the Bible? Then you've tuned to the right place. 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We do what we do because life and truth matter. This, then, is the climax of divine revelation, God with us. The infinite has progressively revealed himself in accordance with our finitude. Thus, prior to Emmanuel, general and special revelation revealed his glory. But in the incarnation, we have seen his glory. Thus writes Hank Hanegraaff in his book, Incarnation, the Ultimate Self-Revelation of God. In short, God's incarnation in human flesh is the apex of revelation, his last word. In taking on human flesh, God gives us more than the clearest image of who he is. 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Equip.org. Welcome to the Bible Answer Man broadcast with Hank Hanegraaff. We're on the air because life and truth matter. On this special Christmas day, let us not forget the wondrous incarnation of our Lord and Savior Jesus Christ. In the beginning was the Word, and the Word was with God, and the Word was God. And the Word became flesh and dwelt among us, and we have seen his glory, glory as of the only Son from the Father, full of grace and truth. From all of us at the Christian Research Institute, we wish you a Merry Christmas. The following program was pre-recorded. And now, here's Hank Hanegraaff.
2: Well, thank you very much, Randy, and Merry Christmas to all of you. I hope you're having a wonderful day with family members and friends. Most important, a wonderful day with our incarnate Lord and Savior, Jesus Christ. Over the last 4 days, I've attempted to prepare your heart for Christmas, for Christ's coming in flesh. And to make that journey memorable, I organized the last 4 days around my Christmas acronym, each word representing something transcendently important, none more than the Christ of Christmas, the C in the acronym. Luke's Gospel said it best. Today, in the town of David, a Savior has been born to you. He is Christ. He is Christ the Lord. As mentioned, the Christ of Christmas is the long-awaited Messiah who fulfills all the types and shadows of the Old Testament scriptures. We also talked about the historical reality of Christ coming in flesh. That as you ponder the history of Christmas, you can be absolutely certain that Christ, his coming in flesh, is demonstrably rooted in history and evidence. I talked about resurrection and incarnation, because without the resurrection of Jesus Christ, there's little point in even discussing what we are celebrating today. Why? Well, because if Christ has not been raised, our preaching is useless, said the Apostle Paul, and so is your faith. And with respect to incarnation, like the Trinity, this doctrine may be considered by some to be incoherent. But in reality, the doctrine of incarnation, while miraculous, does not transgress the laws of logic. I say that because miracles like incarnation are not only possible, but they turn out to be absolutely necessary in order to make sense of the universe in which we live. So if we're willing to believe that God created the heavens and the earth, we should have no problem accepting his incarnation in time and space. Well, on Monday, we move to the S and the T in Christmas, representing Santa and traditions. What I said a couple of days ago, tongue-in-cheek, is that even Santa can be saved. Not far from being a dangerous fairy tale, Santa Claus is a reference to St. Nicholas, a Christian bishop from the 4th century who lavished gifts on needy children, but also who valiantly supported the doctrine of the Trinity at the Council of Nicaea in 325 AD. The example of St. Nick is a constant reminder to generously support God-ordained ministries so that the message of salvation can reach those who have not as yet received the quintessential gift. And with respect to traditions, I talked about the significance of the Christmas tree tradition, the tradition of gift-giving, and arguably the oldest and most significant of all Christmas traditions, that of Epiphany, which highlights the reality that due to our sin, we can't come to God. Thus, the King of Kings, the Lord of Lords, has come to us. And yesterday I moved to the last three letters in the Christmas acronym representing miracles, Advent, and salvation. With respect to miracles, I pointed out that as we encounter those who capriciously cast aspersions on the miraculous nature of the virgin birth, it's your responsibility, my responsibility, to demonstrate that the miracle of Christ coming in flesh is not blind faith, but faith founded on a refutable fact. Respecting Advent, which literally means coming, I noted that we not only celebrate the first Advent, but we look forward to a final Advent, an Advent in which the bridegroom will return and carry his bride over the threshold of Jordan into the new Jerusalem coming down out of heaven from God. And then I ended the Christmas acronym with salvation, talking about the triple barrier set aside by Christ, that of nature by his incarnation, of sin by his death, and of death by his resurrection. But today on Christmas Day, I want to focus, as I do each year, on what I call the spirit of Christmas. And as I do, I want to ask you a question. Do you have that Christmas spirit? I mean, do you really have that Christmas spirit? Better yet, what is the Christmas spirit? Is it the warm and familiar feeling of being with family and friends around a soothing fire and flickering candlelight? Is it the joy of seeing anticipation in the eyes of a child? Is it the satisfaction of unwrapping a special gift? Or could it be something else? The answer is found in Christ, who, for our sake, came that Christmas morn 2,000 years ago, who for our sake condescended to cloak himself in human flesh, who emptied himself, who made himself nothing, taking on the very nature of a servant, being made in human likeness and being found in appearance as a man, who far from grasping the prerogatives of divinity, humbled himself. That I would argue, is the spirit of Christmas. It's not just the rush we experience when we get get a gift, get a feeling, get a bonus. All these are wonderful in and of themselves, but the real spirit of Christmas is found not in what we get. It's found in what we give. It is becoming ever more like our Savior in the spirit of selflessness. And not just during the Christmas season, not just on Christmas Day, but rather throughout the remainder of our lives. So this Christmas season, just as during every Christmas season, I and my family have a prayer for you and yours, just as we have a prayer for ourselves. And that prayer is that as we see images of the poor standing in soup lines or on our smartphones, television screens, in person, that we might see ourselves placing a piece of bread in the hands of the hungry. Because as we remember those in nursing homes, as we remember dispensing hugs, as we remember the widows and orphans, we are imagining ourselves doing the very thing that Jesus did, and that is healing the hurts of the world. We're his instruments, we're his hands and his feet. Ultimately, it is the dispensing of the bread of life. "I'm the bread of life," said Jesus. "He who comes to me will never go hungry, and he who believes in me will never be thirsty. I'm the living bread that came down from heaven. If anyone eats of this bread, he'll live forever." So as you see, the spirit of Christmas is not a once-in-a-year experience. It's the spirit to embrace throughout the entirety of the coming year. It's the spirit of Ebenezer Scrooge, who experienced a complete metamorphosis after his encounters with the spirit of Christmas past, the spirit of Christmas present, and the spirit of Christmas yet to come. It is the spirit I want to rebirth in my soul as each Christmas I and my family watch yet another rendition, as is our tradition, of A Christmas Carol by Charles Dickens. When I come back from the break, I want to go to something I hope will become a tradition in your family. Stay tuned for that. And in the meantime, thank you so much for standing shoulder to shoulder with me in the battle for life and truth. Thank you for giving in a safe, secure fashion on the web at equip.org or via the mail at Box 8500. Charlotte, North Carolina, zip code 28271. I'll be right back with more.
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2: Thank you, Randy. And as we wrap up this Christmas Day edition of the Bible Answer Man broadcast, I want to do something that I do each year in my own home with my own children and with my grandchildren. And that is to read the narrative given to us by Dr. Luke in chapter 2 with respect to the birth of Christ. In those days, Caesar Augustus issued a decree that a census should be taken of the entire Roman world. This was the first census that took place when Quirinius was governor of Syria. And everyone went to his own town to register. So Joseph also went up from the town of Nazareth in Galilee to Judea to Bethlehem, the town of David, because he belonged to the house and the line of David. He went there to register with Mary, Mary who was pledged to be married to him and was expecting a child. While they were there, the time came for the baby to be born, and she gave birth to her firstborn, a son. She wrapped him in cloths and placed him in a manger because there was no room for them in the inn. And there were shepherds living out in the fields nearby, keeping watch over their flocks at night. And an angel of the Lord appeared to them, and the glory

great company of the heavenly host appeared with the angel, praising God, saying, "Glory to God in the highest, and on earth peace to men, on whom his favor rests." When the angels had gone into heaven, the shepherds said to one another, "Let's go to Bethlehem. Let's see this thing that has happened, this thing which the Lord has told us about." They hurried off and found Mary and Joseph and the baby who was lying in the manger. When they had seen him, they spread the word concerning what had been told them about this child. And all who heard it, all were amazed at what the shepherds said to them. But Mary treasured up all of these things and pondered them in her heart. The shepherds returned. They glorified and praised God for all the things they had heard and seen, which were just as they had been told. As I close this broadcast, it's my prayer that this passage, which is read every year on the eve of the Nativity of our Lord and Savior Jesus Christ, as I said before, might be read in your home as well, and that it might become a tradition heard by your children and by their children. For like the shepherds who proclaim Christ to the world, we too are called to perpetuate the gossamer strand that I talked about on Thursday's Bible Answer Man broadcast. Jacob Neusner rightly said that civilization hangs suspended from generation to generation by the gossamer strand of memory. If only one generation of parents fails to convey to its children what it has learned from its own parents, then the great chain of historical reality, it snaps. We have a responsibility to pass on the faith once for all delivered to the saints. For it is the reality of Christ's incarnation, of his life, of his death, of his resurrection, of his ascension, that is transformative. It is, in fact, the very impetus behind Western civilization, once the greatest mission-sending force in the history of humanity. And yet, as I speak, a civilization that is in the throes of death. But you and I are not called to curse the darkness, nor to try to prognosticate what is going to happen in the future. You and I are called to make a difference while there is yet time. We can't do anything about what has passed. We can't do anything about what might necessarily be, but we can have this moment today. A moment in which we can use our influence, first in our family and then in the world, to make a difference, to develop what I call an eternal perspective. We start by saturating ourselves and our families in the Word of God, something Jesus modeled. And then we proceed by viewing this world with an eye toward eternity. We do that by focusing on the needs of others.
As our Master

0: sacrificed himself for the sins of the world, we must learn to live selflessly rather than selfishly. Because at the judgment, those who fed the hungry, gave drink to the thirsty, clothed the naked, cared for the sick, and visited those in prisons will be rewarded if they had done these things. Not just to be seen, but done these things for the Lord himself. Because that's really what it's all about. If you have done this to the least of one of these, you have done it, said Jesus, unto me. And finally, we develop an eternal perspective by withdrawing from the invasive sounds of the world so that we can hear the sounds of another place, another voice. Dr. Luke told us that Jesus often withdrew to lonely places and prayed. Unlike the religious leaders of his day, Jesus did not pray to be seen by men. He prayed because he treasured fellowship with his heavenly Father. So if you wish to develop the kind of perspective that leads to abundant living both now and for all eternity, go into your room, close the door, and pray to your Father who is unseen. Then said our Lord, your Father who sees what is done in secret, will, not might, but will reward you. So do not lay up for yourselves treasures on earth where moth and rust destroy and where thieves break in and steal. But lay up for yourselves treasures in heaven where neither moth nor rust destroys and where thieves do not break in and steal. For, said Jesus, where your treasure is, there your heart will be also. Well, today, as every year, on Christmas Day, I wish you a Merry Christmas and a year in which you not only have an eternal perspective, but make a difference for time and for eternity. Thank you to all of you who this year stood with us prayerfully and financially, shoulder to shoulder with us in the battle for life and truth. You have indeed made a difference on this planet, a difference that will be remembered in the renewed universe that is to come. Merry Christmas. So long for now.
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8: Making sure your kids get enough sleep. It's one of the most important things you can do for them as a parent, and yet it's often overlooked. Not only does sleep in the early years set the stage for mental and physical health, it also creates the foundation for how one sleeps later in life. That's according to the National Sleep Foundation. Now, that organization recommends 14 to 17 hours a night for newborns, 12 to 15 for infants, 11 to 14 for toddlers, 10 to 13 for preschoolers, and 9 to 11 for school-aged children. When it's age appropriate, start by talking to your kids about why sleep is important. It helps their body grow, helps their brains learn, helps their mood stay steady. Don't underestimate the importance of a routine. You can even narrate what you're doing step by step to help them along the way. I'm Dr. Sanjay Gupta, helping you live a better life.
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0: I've never done this. This is fun. This is almost like preaching. You know what I'm saying? Ah. Number five. Hey, this is Dr. Mark Woodline with Get Right with God. Today, let's talk about getting right by being faithful in marriage. The Bible says in Hebrews chapter 13, verse 4, marriage is honorable in all, and the bed undefiled. By whoremongers and adulterers, God will judge. Being faithful in marriage is avoiding compromising situations, such as having an intimate one-on-one time with friends of the opposite sex. Being faithful in marriage is making time for your spouse daily, discussing your life, feelings, decisions, and regular date nights together to remain romantic and connected. Being faithful in marriage is being open and honest and giving and transparent with your emotions with your spouse, as this creates a foundation for trust and loyalty. 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View your spouse as your partner, not your competitor. Avoiding sharing sensitive marital secrets with people outside of the marriage. Stick with your boo so you won't have a boo-boo situation. I'm Mark Whitlock with Get Right with God. 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
3: It's positive and inspirational music inside the Tracy Morgan Show. Thank you so much for joining me, family. I truly appreciate you, and I am looking forward to joining you again on tomorrow. We're running back and doing it all over again. In the meantime, you can follow me on all of my social media platforms. I'm at Tracy M on Air. I pray you have a wonderful day on purpose. Be blessed.

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3: 20 years ago, the average attention span was about 2.5 minutes. Today, it's just 47 seconds. Pretty disconcerting. That's according to new research out of UC Irvine. But really, this isn't our fault, at least not entirely. We can blame technology and the world around us. Attention, it turns out, is not an unlimited resource. You only have so much of it to give. Start paying more attention to what times of the day you seem to be at your mental peak. Try to knock out the more complicated stuff during that time. It's also important to take breaks every so often so you can more easily lock in when you're trying to concentrate. One expert said, even trying to visualize where you want to end your day with everything all wrapped up or with tons left to do, that can act as a real motivator. I'm Dr. Sanjay Gupta, helping you live a better life.
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13: I was walking downtown one day, and I saw a man who appeared to be just an old wino sitting on the street telling the people about Jesus as they passed by. And because he was all raggedy and dirty, people would just laugh and make fun of the old man and walk on by. And he said, because of the way I am, no money, no fancy clothes, fine homes and cars, a lot of people consider me as nothing and say I don't know what I'm talking about. But there's one thing that he said that really touched my heart and stayed on my mind.

In many ways, I feel just like that old man. Born in the country, raised on a farm. No money, no fancy clothes, no fine homes and cars. But thank God, mama and daddy raised me up on the real deal.

Hello and welcome to another edition of the Cedric Bailey Radio Show. We kicked it off with the sounds of Rick Dorn, and the name of that song is entitled Blessed. Well, it is a Monday. It's June the 8th, and we are ready to uplift, inspire, and encourage you. I want you to tell at least two or three of your friends that we're on the air and glad that you are hanging out with us. Sending a shout out to Miss Claudia Fowler, who's on board listening on the Cedric Bailey Radio Show. Here's a song for you. It's Kiara Sheard Kelly, and the name of this song is entitled Rain.

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1: Thank you, God, for giving us our identity in you. 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And we don't have to work for your approval. You've called us by name.
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1: Do you have questions about the Bible, cults, the occult, world religions, or other related topics? Have you ever been stumped by something that appears to be a contradiction in the Bible? Then you've tuned to the right place. Coming up in just a few minutes, you can hear your questions answered on the Bible Answer Man broadcast, the radio ministry of the Christian Research Institute, hosted by Hank Hanegraaff. The Christian Research Institute exists to provide Christians worldwide with carefully researched information and well-reasoned answers that encourage them in their faith and equip them to intelligently represent it to people influenced by ideas and teachings that assault or undermine Orthodox biblical Christianity. For more information, call 888-7000-CRI or visit equip.org. 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We do what we do because life and truth matter. This, then, is the climax of divine revelation, God with us. The infinite has progressively revealed himself in accordance with our finitude. Thus, prior to Emmanuel, general and special revelation revealed his glory. But in the incarnation, we have seen his glory. Thus writes Hank Hanegraaff in his book, Incarnation, the ultimate self-revelation of God. In short, God's incarnation in human flesh is the apex of revelation, his last word. In taking on human flesh, God gives us more than the clearest image of who he is. He gives us himself. To receive your copy of Incarnation as our appreciation for your financial partnership, simply call 888-7000-CRI. 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Equip.org. Welcome to the Bible Answer Man broadcast with Hank Hanegraaff. We're on the air because life and truth matter. On this special Christmas day, let us not forget the wondrous incarnation of our Lord and Savior Jesus Christ. In the beginning was the Word, and the Word was with God, and the Word was God. And the Word became flesh and dwelt among us, and we have seen his glory, glory as of the only Son from the Father, full of grace and truth. From all of us at the Christian Research Institute, we wish you a Merry Christmas. The following program was pre-recorded. And now, here's Hank Hanegraaff.
2: Well, thank you very much, Randy, and Merry Christmas to all of you. I hope you're having a wonderful day with family members and friends. Most important, a wonderful day with our incarnate Lord and Savior, Jesus Christ. Over the last 4 days, I've attempted to prepare your heart for Christmas, for Christ's coming in flesh. And to make that journey memorable, I organized the last 4 days around my Christmas acronym, each word representing something transcendently important, none more than the Christ of Christmas, the C in the acronym. Luke's Gospel said it best. Today, in the town of David, a Savior has been born to you. He is Christ. He is Christ the Lord. As mentioned, the Christ of Christmas is the long-awaited Messiah who fulfills all the types and shadows of the Old Testament scriptures. We also talked about the historical reality of Christ coming in flesh. That as you ponder the history of Christmas, you can be absolutely certain that Christ, his coming in flesh, is demonstrably rooted in history and evidence. I talked about resurrection and incarnation, because without the resurrection of Jesus Christ, there's little point in even discussing what we are celebrating today. Why? Well, because if Christ has not been raised, our preaching is useless, said the Apostle Paul, and so is your faith. And with respect to incarnation, like

What I said a couple of days ago, tongue-in-cheek, is that even Santa can be saved. Not far from being a dangerous fairy tale. Santa Claus is a reference to St. Nicholas, a Christian bishop from the 4th century who lavished gifts on needy children, but also who valiantly supported the doctrine of the Trinity at the Council of Nicaea in 325 AD. The example of St. Nick is a constant reminder to generously support God-ordained ministries so that the message of salvation can reach those who have not as yet received the quintessential gift. And with respect to traditions, I talked about the significance of the Christmas tree tradition, the tradition of gift-giving, and arguably the oldest and most significant of all Christmas traditions, that of Epiphany, which highlights the reality that due to our sin, we can't come to God. Thus, the King of Kings, the Lord of Lords, has come to us. And yesterday I moved to the last three letters in the Christmas acronym representing miracles, Advent, and salvation. With respect to miracles, I pointed out that as we encounter those who capriciously cast aspersions on the miraculous nature of the virgin birth, it's your responsibility, my responsibility, to demonstrate that the miracle of Christ coming in flesh is not blind faith, but faith founded on a refutable fact. Respecting Advent, which literally means coming, I noted that we not only celebrate the first Advent, but we look forward to a final Advent, an Advent in which the bridegroom will return and carry his bride over the threshold of Jordan into the new Jerusalem coming down out of heaven from God. And then I ended the Christmas acronym with salvation, talking about the triple barrier set aside by Christ, that of nature by his incarnation, of sin by his death, and of death by his resurrection. But today on Christmas Day, I want to focus, as I do each year, on what I call the spirit of Christmas. And as I do, I want to ask you a question. Do you have that Christmas spirit? I mean, do you really have that Christmas spirit? Better yet, what is the Christmas spirit? Is it the warm and familiar feeling of being with family and friends around a soothing fire and flickering candlelight? Is it the joy of seeing anticipation in the eyes of a child? Is it the satisfaction of unwrapping a special gift? Or could it be something else? The answer is found in Christ, who, for our sake, came that Christmas morn 2,000 years ago. Who for our sake condescended to cloak himself in human flesh, who emptied himself, who made himself nothing, taking on the very nature of a servant, being made in human likeness and being found in appearance as a man, who far from grasping the prerogatives of divinity, humbled himself. That I would argue, is the spirit of Christmas. It's not just the rush we experience when we get a gift, get a feeling, get a bonus. All these are wonderful in and of themselves, but the real spirit of Christmas is found not in what we get. It's found in what we give. It is becoming ever more like our Savior in the spirit of selflessness, and not just during the Christmas season, not just on Christmas Day, but rather throughout the remainder of our lives. So this Christmas season, just as during every Christmas season, I and my family have a prayer for you and yours, just as we have a prayer for ourselves, and that prayer is that as we see images of the poor standing in soup lines or

0: on our smartphones, television screens, in person, that we might see ourselves placing a piece of bread in the hands of the hungry. Because as we remember those in nursing homes, as we remember dispensing hugs, as we remember the widows and orphans, we are imagining ourselves doing the very thing that Jesus did, and that is healing the hurts of the world. We're his instruments, we're his hands and his feet. Ultimately, it is the dispensing of the bread of life. "I'm the bread of life," said Jesus. "He who comes to me will never go hungry, and he who believes in me will never be thirsty. I'm the living bread that came down from heaven. If anyone eats of this bread, he'll live forever." So as you see, the spirit of Christmas is not a once-in-a-year experience. It's the spirit to embrace throughout the entirety of the coming year. It's the spirit of Ebenezer Scrooge, who experienced a complete metamorphosis after his encounters with the spirit of Christmas past, the spirit of Christmas present, and the spirit of Christmas yet to come. It is the spirit I want to rebirth in my soul as each Christmas I and my family watch yet another rendition, as is our tradition, of A Christmas Carol by Charles Dickens. When I come back from the break, I want to go to something I hope will become a tradition in your family. Stay tuned for that. And in the meantime, thank you so much for standing shoulder to shoulder with me in the battle for life and truth. Thank you for giving in a safe, secure fashion on the web at equip.org or via the mail at Box 8500, Charlotte, North Carolina, zip code 28271. I'll be right back with more.
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1: Anyone who's been paying attention knows there's a war going on, not just on traditional morality, civility, and decency, but even more fundamentally on historic notions of truth. 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They're holding the fort by undergirding every one of Christian Research Institute's mind-shaping and life-changing outreaches 24/7. 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
0: Thank you, Randy. And as we wrap up this Christmas Day edition of the Bible Answer Man broadcast, I want to do something that I do each year in my own home with my own children and with my grandchildren. And that is to read the narrative given to us by Dr. Luke in chapter 2 with respect to the birth of Christ. In those days, Caesar Augustus issued a decree that a census should be taken of the entire Roman world. This was the first census that took place when Quirinius was governor of Syria. And everyone went to his own town to register. So Joseph also went up from the town of Nazareth in Galilee to Judea, to Bethlehem, the town of David, because he belonged to the house and the line of David. He went there to register with Mary, Mary who was pledged to be married to him and was expecting a child. While they were there, the time came for the baby to be born. And she gave birth to her firstborn, a son. She wrapped him in cloths and placed him in a manger because there was no room for them in the inn. And there were shepherds living out in the fields nearby, keeping watch over their flocks at night. And an angel of the Lord appeared to them, and the glory of the Lord shone around them, and they were terrified. But the angel said to them, "Do not be afraid. I bring you good news of great joy that will be for all people. Today in the town of David, a Savior has been born to you. He is Christ the Lord. This will be a sign to you. You will find a baby wrapped in cloths and lying in a manger." Suddenly, a great company of the heavenly host appeared with the angel, praising God, saying, "Glory to God in the highest, and on earth peace to men, on whom his favor rests." When the angels had gone into heaven, the shepherds said to one another, "Let's go to Bethlehem. Let's see this thing that has happened, this thing which the Lord has told us about." They hurried off and found Mary and Joseph and the baby who was lying in the manger. When they had seen him, they spread the word concerning what had been told them about this child. And all who heard it, all were amazed at what the shepherds said to them. But Mary treasured up all of these things and pondered them in her heart. The shepherds returned. They glorified and praised God for all the things they had heard and seen, which were just as they had been told. As I close this broadcast, it's my prayer that this passage, which is read every year on the eve of the Nativity of our Lord and Savior Jesus Christ, as I said before, might be read in your home as well. And that it might become a tradition heard by your children and by their children. For like the shepherds who proclaim Christ to the world, we too are called to perpetuate the gossamer strand that I talked about on Thursday's Bible Answer Man broadcast. Jacob Neusner rightly said that civilization hangs suspended from generation to generation by the gossamer strand of memory. If only one generation of parents fails to convey to its children what it has learned from its own parents, then the great chain of historical reality, it snaps. We have a responsibility to pass on the faith once for all delivered to the saints. For it is the reality of Christ's incarnation, of his life, of his death, of his resurrection, of his ascension, that is transformative. It is, in fact, the very impetus behind Western civilization, once the greatest mission-sending force in the history of humanity. And yet, as I speak, a civilization that is in the throes of death. But you and I are not called to curse the darkness, nor to try to prognosticate what is going to happen in the future. You and I are called to make a difference while there is yet time. We can't do anything about what has passed. We can't do anything about what might necessarily be, but we can have this moment today, a moment in which we can use our influence, first in our family and then in the world, to make a difference, to develop what I call an eternal perspective. We start by saturating ourselves and our families in the Word of God, something Jesus modeled. And then we proceed by viewing this world with an eye toward eternity. We do that by focusing on the needs of others. As our Master sacrificed himself for the sins of the world, we must learn to live selflessly rather than selfishly. Because at the judgment, those who fed the hungry, gave drink to the thirsty, clothed the naked, cared for the sick, and visited those in prisons will be rewarded if they had done these things, not just to be seen, but done these things for the Lord himself? Because that's really what it's all about. If you have done this to the least of one of these, you have done it, said Jesus, unto me. And finally, we develop an eternal perspective by withdrawing from the invasive sounds of the world so that we can hear the sounds of another place, another voice. Dr. Luke told us that Jesus often withdrew to lonely places and prayed. Unlike the religious leaders of his day, Jesus did not pray to be seen by men. He prayed because he treasured fellowship with his heavenly Father. So if you wish to develop the kind of perspective that leads to abundant living both now and for all eternity, go into your room, close the door, and pray to your Father who is unseen. Then said our Lord, your Father who sees what is done in secret, will, not might, but will reward you. So do not lay up for yourselves treasures on earth where moth and rust destroy and where thieves break in and steal, but lay up for yourselves treasures in heaven where neither moth nor rust destroys and where thieves do not break in and steal. For, said Jesus, where your treasure is, there your heart will be also. Well, today, as every year on Christmas Day, I wish you a Merry Christmas and a year in which you not only have an eternal perspective, but make a difference for time and for eternity. Thank you to all of you who this year stood with us prayerfully and financially, shoulder to shoulder with us in the battle for life and truth. You have indeed made a difference on this planet, a difference that will be remembered in the renewed universe that is to come. Merry Christmas. So long for now.
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We're so blessed to have you on board right here on this Back to Work Monday on this 8th day of the month of June. We just heard the sounds of Dorinda Clark Cole. You know that voice from the Clark Sisters. And the name of that song is entitled Celebrate. All right, we're going to talk about Hannah today as one of the women that we're focusing on our International Sunday School lesson. We'll give you the scripture in just a few minutes. On the way, a throwback from the Canton Spiritual, Show Me the Way. We'll hear from Brian Andrew Wilson, his latest, I Kept On. But right now, here's Deanna Ransom and Only God.

0: 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Home of Cedric Bailey's Traffic Jam.
1: He cannot fail. Say it again. Tell him there is no failure. Say it like you believe it. There is no failure in God. Listen. I wish you could see yourself in the future.

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1: We thank you so much for hanging out with us here on the Cedric Bailey Radio Show. We just heard the sounds of Brian and Andrew Wilson. I kept on. I like that song. We also heard from Kirk Franklin, Rance Allen, and Little Boy, and Deanna Ransom, Only God. All right, our subject for this week, as we deal with throughout the month of June on our International Sunday School lesson, Faithful Witnesses Testify to God's Promises. Our subject this week is wishing and hoping and praying. We're in 1 Samuel chapter 1, verses 9 through 20, and verse number 25. So in the course of time, Hannah became pregnant and gave birth to a son. She named him Samuel, saying, "Because I asked the Lord for him." This week, we'll recognize Hannah's faithful witness through her prayerful longing, experience heartfelt vows as honest expressions of witness to God, and cultivate a rich prayer life as an element of living a faithful witness before God. We got so much to share with you, so sit back, relax, and enjoy as we uplift, inspire, and encourage you. On the way, Carvin Winans, God's Still Working on Me, and we'll hear from Tasha Cobbs Leonard.
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2: Playing the gospel just the way you love it, straight from the request line to 888-474-9990. Got to send it out to the Thrash family, to, of course, to Angela and Rashida and everybody that's on board. We heard from Tasha Cobb, Leonard Burns Down, Tracy Troy, Leave It Alone, and Carmen Winans, God's Still Working on Me. Wishing, hoping, and praying is our subject this week for our International Sunday School lesson, 1 Samuel chapter 1, 9 through 20. And verse number 25 is what we're focusing on. Now, 1 Samuel is the ninth book of the Old Testament, bridging the history of the nation of Israel from the chaotic era of tribal leadership in a centralized monarchy under human kings, particularly Saul and David. The author of the book is unknown through the possible authors, including Samuel, Israel's last judge, as well as Nathan and Gad, initially 1 and 2. Samuel comprised of a single book. However, they were separated by translators of the Septuagint, the ancient Greek translation of the Hebrew Old Testament, covering about 100 years of Israel's history in Canaan. Structurally, 1 Samuel can be divided into three distinct sections: Samuel's ministry, which is chapters 1 through 7, Saul's reign and rejection in chapter 8 through 15, and David's rise and Saul's decline, chapter 16 31. We'll take a break, come back. Music on the way from Monique Walker, Second Chance. We'll also hear from Ernest Pugh and Lachey Knox right there. And Yolanda Adams is on the way with Still I Rise.
3: 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The co-pastor is Elder Cheryl Ball. I love Trinity Worship Center, and may God continue to anoint and pour out his blessings on your service and your members. Thank you, and I love you.
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23: How often do you stop to wonder whether you should share something that's revealing, maybe even embarrassing, with a partner, a friend, or even your boss? In her new book called Revealing, The Underrated Power of Oversharing, behavioral scientist Leslie John says doing just that can help you deepen relationships that are vital to your life. We need people to trust us in order to get things like love, friendship, and career success. That's what she told us. When you make yourself vulnerable by revealing something sensitive, it does make other people trust you. In turn, when you ask someone to reveal something about themselves, showing that interest will generally lead someone to like you more. Why? Because people like to be asked about themselves, she says. It also signals that they are discriminating and choosy, but in a good way. I'm Dr. Sanjay Gupta, helping you live a better life.
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1: Playing today's hottest gospel music straight from the request line, 888-474-9990. We heard from Yolanda Adams, Still Out Rise, and Lachey Knox, Ernest Pugh, right there. Monique Walker, and Second Chance, out of the Big Apple of New York. Well, we are going to continue to walk through the Word as we talk about 1 Samuel. We gave you about the different meanings of the chapters. Now, several essential theological themes are embedded in 1 Samuel, including God as the ultimate ruler over humanity, the power of prayer and authentic faith, the significance of the heart in relationship with God, and the worship as an act of obedience to and reverence for God. The immediate biblical context for this lesson is 1 Samuel 1, which begins with Samuel's miraculous birth in response to his mother, Hannah's earnest prayer. Tomorrow, we'll talk about the importance of prayer and what it really means and how you can make it through in those difficult times. Stay with us, folks. We got music on the way from Mike Teasy and Erica Campbell for My Good, and we'll hear from Pastor Mike Jr. and Amazing.

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We thank you so much for being with us, hanging out on the Cedric Bailey Radio Show. I tell you what, we just heard sounds of Brent Jones, Praise in the Choir Stand. We also heard from Beyonce and Walter Williams from the Fighting Temptation soundtrack, He Still Loves Me, and Resting on the Promises with J.J. Harrison and Youthful Praise. Well, the month of June is here and Father's Day is approaching. And on June 21st, we want you to take this week to honor the fathers, grandfathers, and mentors that have been positive role models in our lives. As you know, coming up, not on the upcoming Sunday, which will be the 14th, but the third Sunday of this month is going to be the 21st, and that is on Father's Day. So get ready as we honor the men who makes a difference in the lives that we live in today. Still to come, John P. Key, the church medley, and we'll also bless you with Anthony Evans, You're Not Finished, so stay with us.

in the choir, said baby. Yes, it is. Anybody still singing the choir? Where you at, choir members? God bless you. Oh, yeah. Praise in the choir.

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1: Gospel music straight from the request line, 888-474-9990 is our number to call. Heard sounds of Brent Jones and Praise in the Choir Stand. We bless you with youthful praise and resting on the promises. Well, it's going to be pretty hot throughout the day and a heat index. You got to make sure that you take care of yourself. And one of the ways you can do it is drink plenty of water throughout the day. Also, if you can't take a 15-minute walk, check on a family member or friend, and you can start the week by with a positive mindset and prayer. That is just your health moment that we can share with you on today on the Cedric Bailey Radio Show. Stay with us because we got music on the way from John B. Key, the Church Medley. We'll also hear from Anthony Evan, You're Not Finished, and Doe with Holy Hands, all coming up.
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1: One common question you hear divorced parents ask all the time is how to maintain stability in their kids' lives, especially when their ex enforces different rules with the kids than they do. If that's you, be careful not to change the boundaries you've established in your home just to make it a more attractive place to be for your kids. 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Kids are resilient. Hopefully one day they'll recognize all the sacrifices that you've made for them and thank you. But child, let them come to that conclusion on their own. Don't go telling them that they should be thanking you and get mad when they don't. Okay now, I'm Ebony Funderburk, your Glamazon Mom. 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
0: 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And remember, not all superheroes wear capes. 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
1: Gospel music straight from the request line, 888-474-9990 is what we our number that you can call. We just heard the sounds of Anthony Evans, Should I Finish? And the Church Bentley with John P. Key. Well, as far as events going on throughout the summer, we want to salute all of our Boys and Girls Club organizations, HFV, Wilson Community Center, summer programs, the YWCA, the YMCA, that's got all these activities. You'll see buses going throughout our community, taking the kids on field trips. Even churches have organizations that are having activities going on. So the kids are out of school now, so we're praying that they have a great summer and enjoy it. Summer is just about a couple of weeks away from now, and I think it's scheduled for like about June the 1st or June the 2nd. I got to look at my calendar. Yeah, it's going to be on the 21st, which is on Father's Day. That's the first day of summer. So just be prepared. Stay with us, folks, as we got more of the best of gospel music on the way. Our Barbershop Sports Update. We're going to hear the sounds of Tamia J, Never Shall Forget. Tasha Cobbs Leonard, Put a Praise on It, and A Touch from You from the award-winning Tamla Mann.
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3: 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Come on, survive.

0: the same hours. The same
1: that feels good to me right there. Come on.
0: So good. That's just as special.
1: That's what we're living for. We're living to be with him.
2: Yes. But if you take it to the music.
0: Yes. Yes.
1: With him forevermore. Come on, Tennis. Put your stamp on it.

0: gone well so far in prep for this year? And are there any areas of need?
1: Hello and welcome to a Back to Work Monday on this eighth day of the month of June. I am Cedric Bailey. We just heard the sounds of BJ Sweeney and Shabak. The name of that song is entitled Secret Play. Well, coming up this hour, we're going to break down some of the nominees for the upcoming Stellar Awards. We can tell you about the final list that just came out as of last week. We'll share that with you. But meanwhile, here's Ricky Dillard and Ron Carter. This song is entitled Open Our Eyes.
2: Yeah. You know, it gets

0: Yeah. So you're having
1: fun. New music, new music to uplift your spirit. Home of Cedric Bailey's Traffic Jam.
0: The atmosphere is going to be different because we're doing it in the name of Christ. And that's the rule. Yeah. Our kids worship him. Yeah, it's worship time. They come in, they eat. The first thing they do is eat.
2: Take it. Yeah.
0: The first thing they do is they come in, they eat breakfast.
3: When the cares of life are heavy, present and
0: after
3: strong.
0: After that, they split, and that's corporate. And after that, they split into their individual groups for their activities.
3: You're
0: and we're a STEM rich. We have a very robust STEM
3: infrastructure.
0: So I'm talking about 3D printing, esports, content creation.

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0: Nola Smith, Miranda Curtis, and Tasha Cobbsland. We'll give you some more of the other categories, so keep it right here on the Cedric Bailey Radio Show.
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1: Gospel music at its best, straight from the request line at 888-474-9990. Heard from Jason Claiborne and Trayvon Perry, Something Good. And we also bless you with Otis Kemp and Tasha Page Lockhart in Church Parking Lot. 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Williams is our leader of the prayer line. You can call 855-815-8255. 855-815-8255. And we are praying for the people of the Philippines. They had a massive earthquake, and it caused a lot of buildings to fall. I think the last report, there are several that are missing and at least 19 that have perished because of the earthquake in the Philippines. So let's continue to keep them uplifted. On the way, Zacardi Cortez, One-on-One, and Smokey Norville, I Still Have You, and Whitney Houston and Mariah Carey with Jesus Loves Me.
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7: People have started using AI for all sorts of things, but I cannot think of an area where the stakes are higher than your health. First of all, I'll tell you this. I know doctors who have cracked some seemingly impossible cases with the help of AI, so it can be a powerful tool. But AI can also hallucinate, provide bad advice, and be just as confident when it does that. If you do decide to plug any personal medical information into one of these chatbots, you should know that while the companies that created them have robust privacy protections in place, they are not bound by HIPAA, like your healthcare provider is. Whatever the advice presented to you, take it with a degree of healthy skepticism. Always get a second opinion. And remember, if you ever experience concerning symptoms, skip the AI consult and head straight to the ER. I'm Dr. Sanjay Gupta, helping you live a better life.
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1: Got to send out to the members of the Bethlehem Church of God in Christ, Superintendent Eric Boekner, First Lady, of course, Stephanie Boekner. Of course, they celebrate 50 years when they were established in 1976 in Fort Worth, Texas. And we're just sending out shout outs to that family, and special prayers go out to Mother Vera Lewis as well. So they had a beautiful program. I had a chance to check it out on yesterday. All right, we got the complete list of the different categories of the 41st Stellars and the nominees for Category 5, Chorus or Group of the Year, assigned by them, and featuring Leek Go Hard, Jesus I Love You, CC Wine, Pastor Shirley Caesar, Come Jesus Come, Jason Claiborne and Melvin Chris Bell III, Whatever It Is, Jonathan McReynolds, Jamal Roberts still, and Lisa Knowles Smith and the Brown Sisters Revival, live in Dallas. Category 6, nominees are for the New Artist of the Year, Ablaze, assigned by them, True to Him, Bishop Charles Ellis and Greater Grace Worship, also United Music Artists. So shout outs to Craig Hayes. The song is entitled Clap Your Hands. All right, Album of the Year. Let's see if we can squeeze that one in. The nominees are Heart of Mine with Daryl Walls, Live in New York, Vincent Bohannon, SOV, Reflections with Kim Person, and Tasha Cobb Leonard, Motown Gospel on there. Finally, choir, Category 8, Choir of the Year. The nominees are B. Chase Williams and Shabbat, Secret Place, J.J. Harrison and Youthful Praise, Live Reunion in Washington, D.C., John P. Key and A New Life, Throwback, An Evening with John P. Key, Part 1, and Vincent Bohannon and SOV, Live in New York. Those are just some of the top categories. We'll break some other ones down later on this week, so stay with us right here on the Cedric Bailey Radio.
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12: A Better Life with Dr. Sanjay Gupta.
13: Breast cancer is the most common cancer among women in the world. And according to a new study out of the University of Washington School of Medicine, an estimated 3.5 million cases a year are expected by 2050. Now, the good news is we've gotten so much better at screening, earlier detection, and cutting-edge treatments in many countries, including here in the United States. But even here in America, black women have a death rate from breast cancer that is 40% higher than white women, a disparity that exists despite our world-class treatment infrastructure. So what can you do to lower your risk? Eat less red meat? Try your best to manage your blood sugar and your weight? Exercise is really important. Cut back on drinking, quit smoking. And remember this, you should start getting mammograms. At what age? 40. That's when you should start. I'm Dr. Sanjay Gupta, helping you live a better life.

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3: 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We do what we do because life and truth matter. This, then, is the climax of divine revelation, God with us. The infinite has progressively revealed himself in accordance with our finitude. 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But in the incarnation, we have seen his glory. 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In short, God's incarnation in human flesh is the apex of revelation, his last word. In taking on human flesh, God gives us more than the clearest image of who he is. 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Equip.org. Welcome to the Bible Answer Man broadcast with Hank Hanegraaff. We're on the air because life and truth matter. On this special Christmas day, let us not forget the wondrous incarnation of our Lord and Savior Jesus Christ. In the beginning was the Word, and the Word was with God, and the Word was God. And the Word became flesh and dwelt among us. And we have seen his glory, glory as of the only Son from the Father, full of grace and truth. From all of us at the Christian Research Institute, we wish you a Merry Christmas. The following program was pre-recorded. And now, here's Hank Hanegraaff.
4: Well, thank you very much, Randy, and Merry Christmas to all of you. I hope you're having a wonderful day with family members and friends. Most important, a wonderful day with our incarnate Lord and Savior, Jesus Christ. Over the last 4 days, I've attempted to prepare your heart for Christmas, for Christ's coming in flesh. And to make that journey memorable, I organized the last 4 days around my Christmas acronym, each word representing something transcendently important, none more than the Christ of Christmas, the C in the acronym. Luke's Gospel said it best. Today, in the town of David, a Savior has been born to you. He is Christ. He is Christ the Lord. As mentioned, The Christ of Christmas is the long-awaited Messiah who fulfills all the types and shadows of the Old Testament scriptures. We also talked about the historical reality of Christ coming in flesh. That as you ponder the history of Christmas, you can be absolutely certain that Christ, his coming in flesh, is demonstrably rooted in history and evidence. I talked about resurrection and incarnation. Because without the resurrection of Jesus Christ, there's little point in even discussing what we are celebrating today. Why? Well, because if Christ has not been raised, our preaching is useless, said the Apostle Paul, and so is your faith. And with respect to incarnation, like the Trinity, this doctrine may be considered by some to be incoherent, but in reality, the doctrine of incarnation, while miraculous, does not transgress the laws of logic. I say that because miracles like incarnation are not only possible, but they turn out to be absolutely necessary in order to make sense of the universe in which we live. So if we're willing to believe that God created the heavens and the earth, we should have no problem accepting his incarnation in time and space. Well, on Monday, we move to the S and the T in Christmas, representing Santa and traditions. What I said a couple of days ago, tongue-in-cheek, is that even Santa can be saved. That far from being a dangerous fairy tale, Santa Claus is a reference to St. Nicholas, a Christian bishop from the 4th century who lavished gifts on needy children, but also who valiantly supported the doctrine of the Trinity at the Council of Nicaea in 325 A.D. The example of St. Nick is a constant reminder to generously support God-ordained ministries so that the message of salvation can reach those who have not as yet received the quintessential gift. And with respect to traditions, I talked about the significance of the Christmas tree tradition, the tradition of gift-giving, and arguably the oldest and most significant of all Christmas traditions, that of Epiphany, which highlights the reality that due to our sin, we can't come to God. Thus, the King of Kings, the Lord of Lords, has come to us. And yesterday I moved to the last three letters in the Christmas acronym representing miracles, Advent, and salvation. With respect to miracles, I pointed out that as we encounter those who capriciously cast aspersions on the miraculous nature of the virgin birth, it's your responsibility, my responsibility, to demonstrate that the miracle of Christ coming in flesh is not blind faith, but faith founded on a refutable fact. Respecting Advent, which literally means coming, I noted that we not only celebrate the first Advent, but we look forward to a final Advent, an Advent in which the bridegroom will return and carry his bride over the threshold of Jordan into the new Jerusalem coming down out of heaven from God. And then I ended the Christmas acronym with salvation, talking about the triple barrier set aside by Christ, that of nature by his incarnation, of sin by his death, and of death by his resurrection. But today on Christmas Day, I want to focus, as I do each year, on what I call the spirit of Christmas. And as I do, I want to ask you a question. Do you have that Christmas spirit? I mean, do you really have that Christmas spirit? Better yet, what is the Christmas spirit? Is it the warm and familiar feeling of being with family and friends around a soothing fire and flickering candlelight? Is it the joy of seeing anticipation in the eyes of a child? Is it the satisfaction of unwrapping a special gift? Or could it be something else? The answer is found in Christ, who, for our sake, came that Christmas morn 2,000 years ago, who for our sake condescended to cloak himself in human flesh, who emptied himself, who made himself nothing, taking on the very nature of a servant, being made in human likeness and being found in appearance as a man, who far from grasping the prerogatives of divinity, humbled himself. That, I would argue, is the spirit of Christmas. It's not just the rush we experience when we get a gift, get a feeling, get a bonus. All these are wonderful in and of themselves, but the real spirit of Christmas is found not in what we get. It's found in what we give. It is becoming ever more like our Savior in the spirit of selflessness. And not just during the Christmas season, not just on Christmas Day, but rather throughout the remainder of our lives. So this Christmas season, just as during every Christmas season, I and my family have a prayer for you and yours. Just as we have a prayer for ourselves, and that prayer is that as we see images of the poor standing in soup lines or on our smartphones, television screens, in person, that we might see ourselves placing a piece of bread in the hands of the hungry. Because as we remember those in nursing homes, as we remember dispensing hugs, as we remember the widows and orphans, we are imagining ourselves doing the very thing that Jesus did, and that is healing the hurts of the world. We're his instruments, we're his hands and his feet. Ultimately, it is the dispensing of the bread of life. "I'm the bread of life," said Jesus. "He who comes to me will never go hungry, and he who believes in me will never be thirsty. I'm the living bread that came down from heaven. If anyone eats of this bread, he'll live forever." So as you see, the spirit of Christmas is not a once-in-a-year experience. It's the spirit to embrace throughout the entirety of the coming year. It's the spirit of Ebenezer Scrooge, who experienced a complete metamorphosis after his encounters with the spirit of Christmas past, the spirit of Christmas present, and the spirit of Christmas yet to come. It is the spirit I want to rebirth in my soul as each Christmas I and my family watch yet another rendition, as is our tradition, of A Christmas Carol by Charles Dickens. When I come back from the break, I want to go to something I hope will become a tradition in your family. Stay tuned for that. And in the meantime, thank you so much for standing shoulder to shoulder with me in the battle for life and truth. Thank you for giving in a safe, secure fashion on the web at equip.org or via the mail at Box 8500. Charlotte, North Carolina, zip code 28271. I'll be right back with more.
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4: Thank you, Randy. And as we wrap up this Christmas Day edition of the Bible Answer Man broadcast, I want to do something that I do each year in my own home with my own children and with my grandchildren. And that is to read the narrative given to us by Dr. Luke in chapter 2 with respect to the birth of Christ. In those days, Caesar Augustus issued a decree that a census should be taken of the entire Roman world. This was the first census that took place when Quirinius was governor of Syria. And everyone went to his own town to register. So Joseph also went up from the town of Nazareth in Galilee to Judea to Bethlehem, the town of David, because he belonged to the house and the line of David. He went there to register with Mary who was pledged to be married to him and was expecting a child. While they were there, the time came for the baby to be born, and she gave birth to her firstborn, a son. She wrapped him in cloths and placed him in a manger, because there was no room for them in the inn. And there were shepherds living out in the fields nearby, keeping watch over their flocks at night. And an angel of the Lord appeared to them, and the glory of the Lord shone around them, and they were terrified. But the angel said to them, "Do not be afraid. I bring you good news of great joy that will be for all people. Today in the town of David, a Savior has been born to you. He is Christ the Lord. This will be a sign to you. You will find a baby wrapped in cloths and lying in a manger." Suddenly, a great company of the heavenly host appeared with the angel, praising God, saying, "Glory to God in the highest, and on earth peace to men, on whom his favor rests." When the angels had gone into heaven, the shepherds said to one another, "Let's go to Bethlehem. Let's see this thing that has happened, this thing which the Lord has told us about." They hurried off and found Mary and Joseph and the baby who was lying in the manger. When they had seen him, they spread the word concerning what had been told them about this child. And all who heard it, all were amazed at what the shepherds said to them. But Mary treasured up all of these things and pondered them in her heart. The shepherds returned. They glorified and praised God for all the things they had heard and seen, which were just as they had been told. As I close this broadcast, it's my prayer that this passage, which is read every year on the eve of the Nativity of our Lord and Savior Jesus Christ,

generation to generation by the gossamer strand of memory. If only one generation of parents fails to convey to its children what it has learned from its own parents, then the great chain of historical reality, it snaps. We have a responsibility to pass on the faith once for all delivered to the saints. For it is the reality of Christ's incarnation, of his life, of his death, of his resurrection, of his ascension, that is transformative. It is, in fact, the very impetus behind Western civilization, once the greatest mission-sending force in the history of humanity. And yet, as I speak, a civilization that is in the throes of death. But you and I are not called to curse the darkness, nor to try to prognosticate what is going to happen in the future. You and I are called to make a difference while there is yet time. We can't do anything about what has passed. We can't do anything about what might necessarily be, but we can have this moment today, a moment in which we can use our influence, first in our family and then in the world, to make a difference, to develop what I call an eternal perspective. We start by saturating ourselves and our families in the Word of God, something Jesus modeled. And then we proceed by viewing this world with an eye toward eternity. We do that by focusing on the needs of others. As our Master sacrificed himself for the sins of the world, we must learn to live selflessly rather than selfishly. Because at the judgment, those who fed the hungry, gave drink to the thirsty, clothed the naked, cared for the sick, and visited those in prisons will be rewarded if they had done these things. Not just to be seen, but done these things for the Lord himself. Because that's really what it's all about. If you have done this to the least of one of these, you have done it, said Jesus, unto me. And finally, we develop an eternal perspective by withdrawing from the invasive sounds of the world so that we can hear the sounds of another place, another voice. Dr. Luke told us that Jesus often withdrew to lonely places and prayed. Unlike the religious leaders of his day, Jesus did not pray to be seen by men. He prayed because he treasured fellowship with his heavenly Father. So if you wish to develop the kind of perspective that leads to abundant living both now and for all eternity, go into your room, close the door, and pray to your Father who is unseen. Then said our Lord, your Father who sees what is done in secret, will, not might, but will reward you. So do not lay up for yourselves treasures on earth where moth and rust destroy and where thieves break in and steal. But lay up for yourselves treasures in heaven where neither moth nor rust destroys and where thieves do not break in and steal. For, said Jesus, where your treasure is, there your heart will be also. Well, today, as every year, on Christmas Day, I wish you a Merry Christmas and a year in which you not only have an eternal perspective, but make a difference for time and for eternity. Thank you to all of you who this year stood with us prayerfully and financially.
shoulder to shoulder.

0: with us in the battle for life and truth. You have indeed made a difference on this planet, a difference that will be remembered in the renewed universe that is to come. Merry Christmas. So long for now.
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1: To God be the glory, and thank you for being with us right here on the Cedric Bailey Radio Show. We heard from Shirley Caesar and C.C. Winans' Come Jesus Come. That's one of the songs that's on the ballot for the 41st Annual Stellar Awards. We'll find out who the winner will be around August 15th. We also heard from Jason Nelson and Madison Rome, Made to New. Time for our daily bread for today, the subject Jesus revealed in us. We'll read 2 Corinthians 4 and 7. After Joni Ekstrom, Taylor's mother, died, Joni thought about how our bodies are like jars of clay that holds the treasure of Christ's presence. She must a modern equivalent to describe the earthly bodies, a cardboard box. She knew her mother's box was worn out corners and bends, was now empty. But she reflected it was a box that they treasured, the vessel in which the treasure of the Spirit of Christ had dwelt. As Joni notes, those who follow Jesus let him shine through them, often in spectacular ways through the creases and holes as their boxes collapse with age. In this, she followed Paul's word about the treasure appearing in jars of clay, because it would reveal all this surpassing power is from God and not from us, 2 Corinthians 4. Although Paul was hard-pressed and perplexed, what he suffered was not crushed or destroyed. Through his suffering in his body, he knew that Christ's life would be revealed. We'll close it out. Coming back, music on the way from Jordan Armstrong. My God, we'll hear from DJ Cat and Hill City Collective, King of Glory, and Rance Allen and Kirk Franklin, something about...
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said, at the name of Jesus, shoot, every knee shall bow. So I want every blood-washed believer to not wait until then.

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1: Blitz with the best in gossip music right here on the Cedric Bailey Radio Show. We just had the opportunity to share with you the sounds of Rance Allen, Kirk Franklin, Something About That Name Jesus. And we heard from Dietrich Haddon and Hill City Collective, then King of Glory. As we close out our daily bread, the subject is Jesus revealed in us. We talked about Joni Erickson's Todd's mother who died, thought about our bodies being like jars of clay, and what it was like for those who follow Jesus and how he could shine his light into them. Although Paul was hard-pressed and perplexed, what he suffered, he was not crushed or destroyed. How is your cardboard box today? How might you feel that creases grow larger as you groan under the weight of pain or disease? Know, however, that Jesus is being revealed in your body. As you submit to him, he'll shine the light through you so that those who are in darkness may receive his love and his life. Here's our thought for today. How have you seen Jesus revealed in others? And why do you think God encloses his presence in these jars of clay? Our prayer for today, Spirit of living God, please live in me that I might shine with your love and presence. In Jesus' name we pray. We say amen. Our girl, Tamaya J, who's never missed a beat, is coming up next. She's got some incredible music. She's going to share with you Joe Kia, So Happy, Kiara Shear Kelly with Pastor Mike Jr., Miracles, and Tasha Cobb Leonard is on the way with You Know My Name.

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0: The stories in Genesis, well, they read like a novel. One family line traced through ambition, love, danger, and deception. Brothers turn against one another. Parents rush to help one child while another is left to suffer alone. It's human nature on full display. I'm Steve Schwetz, and I'm glad that you're here as we look at God's Word in a fresh way on Through the Bible. Now, this time on the Bible Bus, we're surveying the life of Jacob, and we've already seen how his actions came back to haunt him, how he deceived only to be deceived himself. He hurt his brother, and now, after 20 years of running, he's about to face him again. So open your Bible to Genesis 33 and find a good seat for more of the story. And while you do, let's hear from a couple of our fellow passengers, this time writing from India. First, we hear from Darwat, who shares, "In order to get relief from my family problems, I became addicted to alcohol. During this difficult time, I came across your program. The counsel I received through the audience relations team has been a blessing to my wife and me. I was able to share my problems and express my feelings, and my doubts were resolved. We started listening to the program as a family, and we pray every day. God has brought peace into our family, and I have gradually reduced my drinking. I am thankful this program came into my life at the right time. Please pray that I will stay connected to God and for the unity in my family as we continue walking with the Lord." And then Eshwar tells us this, "I am a farmer, and I have three daughters. There were family issues every day and misunderstandings between my wife and me. One day, I received a flyer on my way home from the farm. When I reached home, I called the number and shared my problems. The counseling I received helped me, and I began listening every day. At that time, we didn't know how to stand together as a family. But after listening to the messages, my wife and I decided to be strong together and see things in a positive way. We began praying to God every day as a family. God is blessing our family with what we need. Recently, we built a new house. We were once almost broken, but now we are building a home together. I can see this is a blessing from God." Well, these are powerful letters from India, aren't they? And I echo their gratitude and say thank you to those who pray and financially support the Through the Bible program and the in-country teams who faithfully serve our listeners like these. You know, your prayers and gifts are making a real difference in lives and communities around the world, so thank you. Let's pray. Father, we ask that many more would find eternal life in your Son as they hear your word taught on Through the Bible. May this study be a turning point in the hearts and homes as we take your word to heart. In Jesus' name we pray. Amen. Turn now to Genesis 33 as we continue through the Bible with Dr. J. Vernon McGee.
1: Now today, friends, as we come to this 33rd chapter of the book of Genesis, we're following along in the life of this man, Jacob. Now, last time we saw what we call the high point in his life, and that high point was that he met God. God went after him. That night, we're told a man wrestled with him, and the man did the wrestling, not Jacob. He's not looking for another fight. He's got enough trouble on his hands. He has Uncle Laban back of him and brother Esau ahead of him. And the last time he saw both of them, they were breathing out threatenings against him. And this man, Jacob, is not in a position to take on someone else. And therefore, the man took the initiative. He was the aggressor. And as we said, it was the pre-incarnate Christ. Now, if you'll notice how God dealt with him, how the Lord dealt with him. This man, Jacob, refused to give in at first. That's typical of him. And he knew a few holds. He thought that after a while he'd be able to overcome. He found out he couldn't overcome, but he would not surrender. And so what did God do? Well, absolutely, God in a moment with his superior strength could have pinned his shoulders down. But may I say to you, he wouldn't have pinned his will down. It's like the little boy I told you about. His mama made him sit in the corner in his room. And after a while, she heard a noise in there. And she said to him, "Willie, are you sitting down?" And he said, "Yes, I'm sitting down, but I'm standing up on the inside of me." And old Jacob would have been standing up on the inside of him. He wasn't ready to yield. And notice how God did it. He touched the hollow of his thigh. Just a touch of the finger of God, and this man becomes helpless. But you see, God's not pinning his shoulders down. This man keeps on with him, and Jacob holds on to him. The man says, let me go. And Jacob said, no, I want your blessing. He's now clinging to God. The struggling and striving is over. And from here on, I think you're going to find a man, not in a moment's notice change, because psychologists tell you today that these habits we form, they set up certain synaptical connections in our nervous system, and we do things by habit. We're creatures of habit, and this man will lapse back in his ways many times. But I want to tell you, we begin to see something in the man now, and before we're through with him, why, we find that he is a real man of God. Actually, we see him at home and in the land of Haran. He's a man of the flesh. And then here at Peniel, at the brook Jabbok, he's fighting. And now after this, and on down into Egypt especially, he's a man of faith. First, a man of the flesh, a man that's fighting, struggling, and then a man of the faith. Now, that's the Apostle Paul. There were three periods in his life. He was converted, and then he thought he could live the Christian life. And that's where I made my mistake when I became a Christian. I frankly thought I could live the Christian life. After all, Vernon McGee didn't need any help. I could do it as easy, but I didn't do it. That was the hard part. And that is the part where you'll recall that Paul had his problem. What I would not do, I continue to do. And he found out that there was not only no good in the old nature, but there was no strength or power in the new nature. And finally, we hear him crying out in Romans 7, verse 24, O wretched man that I am, who shall deliver me from the body of this death? And then something happened. I thank God through Jesus Christ our Lord. And it's through him that you'll have to do all your thanking, because that's where your help is going to come, through him. So then with the mind, I myself serve the law of God, but with the flesh, the law of sin. And that's the way that it is with all of us. We have that old nature, and it can't do anything that'll please God. In fact, Paul went on to say that it was an enmity against God. They that are in the flesh, Paul said, cannot please God. Romans 8:8. You cannot please God in the flesh. And it's not until you and I yield to him, and yield means it's an act of the will of a regenerated person, yielding to God. What a picture that we have here. And all of these things happened unto these for examples unto us. Now, we are going to follow Jacob from here on, and something happens in the 33rd chapter. Almost think we've met a new man. To tell the truth, we have met a new man. Now let me read chapter 33, verse 1. And Jacob lifted up his eyes and looked, and behold, Esau came, and with him 400 men. And he divided the children unto Leah and unto Rachel and unto the two handmaids. He wanted to spare his family, you see. So he separated them. And he put the handmaids and their children foremost, and Leah and her children after, and Rachel and Joseph hindermost. And he passed over before them, bowed himself to the ground 7 times until he came near to his brother. You know, I'd love to have had a picture of Jacob meeting his brother Esau. I suppose he was a mile from him, and he started bowing. He came with his hat in his hand, because this man Esau has 400 men with him, and this man Jacob doesn't know how he's coming, whether it's as a friend or foe. Now notice, though, verse 4, and Esau ran to meet him and embraced him and fell on his neck and kissed him, and they wept. Well, they're twins, they're brothers, and let bygones be bygones. I think Esau, God had certainly touched him, because he had sworn vengeance that he'd kill his brother. Now, will you notice, and he lifted up his eyes and saw the women and the children and said, who are those with thee? And he said, the children which God hath graciously given thy servant. Then the handmaidens came near, they and their children. They bowed themselves. And Leah also with her children came near and bowed themselves. And after came Joseph near and Rachel, and they bowed themselves. And he said, "What meanest thou by all this drove which I met?" And he said, "These are to find grace in the sight of my Lord." Jacob, I think, believes for a moment that his strategy of approaching his brother had worked. But notice, it wasn't necessary. And listen now to Esau, and what a change. And Esau said, "I have enough, my brother. Keep that thou hast unto thyself." "I have enough, my brother." That's what Esau said. "You didn't need to send that to me. After all, Esau had plenty." And Jacob said, "Nay, I pray thee, if now I found grace in thy sight, then receive my present at my hand. For therefore I have seen thy face as though I had seen the face of God, and thou wast pleased with me. Take, I pray thee, my blessing that is brought to thee, because God hath dealt graciously with me, and because I have enough." And he urged him, and he took it. You know, this is almost a humorous scene. When, up to the time that Jacob left home, these two fellows were after each other in the flesh, each one trying to get something from the other, and especially Jacob. And now we find Jacob in a new office altogether. Here he is insisting that his brother take a gift, and his brother insists, "Why, Jacob, I have plenty. I don't need it. You don't need to give it to me. It's not essential." And Jacob insisted. And believe me, friends, something's happened to the boy. He's like Zacchaeus up the tree. You know, when our Lord got him down and went into his home, something happened to Zacchaeus when he came out. He said, "I'm no longer the tax collector that's been stealing from people and being dishonest. I now want to return not only anything I've taken in a wrong way," and you can be sure he had, "but I want to restore it fourfold." What a difference. What a change had taken place. And you certainly knew which house Jesus had visited. And certainly here's a man that's a little different than the man that we met before. What a change. Before, he traded a bowl of soup to get a birthright. Now he's willing to give flocks and herds to his brother for nothing. And his brother doesn't want to take it, and he insists. Now his brother finally took it. He urged him, and he took it. Why? Because in that land, in that day, to have refused a gift that was urged upon you like this would have been an insult. And so Esau takes it. And he said, "Let us take our journey and let us go, and I will go before thee." Esau said, "You'll return back to the land. Now let me go before you and show the way. I'll be protection for you also." Verse 13 now of chapter 33 of Genesis I'm reading. He said unto him, "My Lord knoweth that the children are tender, and the flocks and herds with young are with me. And if man should overdrive them one day, all the flock will die." Jacob said, "I'm moving with my family, and I have flocks here and herds, and they have little ones, and I can't go very fast. Now, you, of course, with that army of 400, will probably want to move much faster, so you go ahead." Now, he says, verse 14, "Let my Lord, I pray thee, pass over before his servant, and I will lead on softly, according as the cattle that goeth before me and the children be able to endure until I come unto my Lord, unto Seir." You see what he wants to do now. He said, "I can't keep up with you, brother Esau, but if you let me go ahead, then we'll set the pace that we can keep. But you probably should go ahead." Verse 15, "And Esau said, Let me now leave with thee some of the folk that are with me. And he said, What needeth it? Let me find grace in the sight of my Lord." So Esau returned that day on his way unto Seir. That's where he lived, down in the land of Edom. And so Esau returns back to his land, to his home, and he leaves, though, a guard to go along to assist Jacob. Now, verse 17, "And Jacob journeyed to Succoth and built him an house and made booths for his cattle," but that is, he put up barns for them. Therefore, the name of the place is called Succoth. Now, here is something that you can just pass by so quickly and easily without paying too much attention to this at all. the great change has come in this boy now. That is this man, Jacob. All of Jacob's clever scheming, you see, to present a gift to his brother Esau, it just comes to naught. And God had prepared the heart of Laban not to harm Jacob, so God prepared the heart of Esau to receive Jacob. And now he has peace on both fronts. And Esau did not want the gift of Jacob, as he had an abundance. But Jacob insisted that he take it, which he did, and both of these brothers seemed to be generous and genuine in their reconciliation. We have no reason to doubt it. And since Esau was now prosperous and attached no particular value to the birthright anyway, there's no reason why he should not be reconciled to his twin brother. Now the sunshine is beginning to fall on Jacob's life now. Laban is appeased and Esau is reconciled. God arranged all this for him. Now, had Jacob been left to his own cupidity and his own cleverness, he would have come to his death in a violent manner. Jacob is going to look back over his life before too long, and when he does, he's going to see the hand of God in his life, and he's going to give God the glory. However, the evil he has sown, it's going to bring forth a full harvest. Trouble is the offering for this man. It's there waiting for him. Esau returned that day on his way unto Seir. And we find here that we can write over that verse, "There is a way that seemeth right unto a man, but the end thereof are the ways of death." So we bid goodbye to Esau for the time being. He'll be back, however, for the funeral of his father Isaac when he dies. Now, Jacob is sometimes criticized because he stopped here at Succoth and did not proceed on to Bethel. We actually ought not to expect too much of Jacob at this time. He's been crippled, and he's just learning to walk with his spiritual legs. Jacob builds an altar here as his grandfather Abraham was accustomed to do, and the fine features that Jacob identifies his new name with the name of God, El, Elohi, Israel, God, the God of Israel. Now this is real growth in a man who's just learning to walk. Let's put it like this. He's on the way to Bethel, but he hadn't arrived there yet. And so we find him journeying here to Succoth. And now I read verse 18. "And Jacob came to Shalem, a city of Shechem, which is in the land of Canaan, when he came from Padan Aram, and he pitched his tent before the city. And he bought a parcel of field where he had spread his tent at the hand of the children of Hamor, Shechem's father, for 100 pieces of money." And notice this, "and he erected there an altar, and he called it El, Elohi Israel." Up to this time, you'll find that this boy has not erected many altars to the Lord God of his fathers. He just hasn't done that. But now he becomes a testimony for God. Now we are going to see, when we get to the next chapter here, that he made a mistake in stopping in this place. We're going to see that there's a scandal in the family of Jacob, that Dinah, the daughter of Jacob, by Leah, is defiled by Shechem, son of Hamor the Hivite, and Simeon and Levi, her brothers, her full brothers, they avenge this act by slaying all the inhabitants of the city of Hamor, and you can't justify that. And this is a dark blot on the family of Jacob. And it reveals the fact that he didn't get away too soon when he left his uncle down in the land of Haran. We need to see that God was right in getting him away from that environment. There are two things that God in Genesis spends a great deal of time doing, and I must pause to call attention to it. I think I have mentioned it once or twice. I've mentioned these things separately, but now let me mention them together. First of all is the heredity. God is very much concerned that a believer marry a believer and that a believer not marry an unbeliever. That's important for the sake of heredity. Now, the second thing is the environment of the individual. And you see that especially in the life of Jacob. He has a big family. Not only were there 12 sons, there were daughters. We are only given the record of this one because she features in this chapter here, and it's a sad one. It's a very sad one. Now, therefore, there's something else for us to note here as we come to it, because this is important to the understanding of Genesis, and that is that there's trouble in the families. Have you noticed that? There was strife and trouble in the family of Abraham. There was strife and trouble in the family of Isaac. We saw there that here was Isaac having a favorite. Esau was his favorite. And Rebekah, well, her favorite was her son, Jacob. And that caused trouble in the family, a great deal. Now, we see there's a great deal of trouble in the family of Jacob. Well, he has quite a few offspring about. Now, he did stop here in Shalem. And he stayed here for a while, and it's going to cause a great deal of sorrow that'll come to him. And very frankly, chapter 34, and we may not spend too much time with it next time, but it's a sad and sordid chapter here in the book of Genesis. We have another one coming up, but this is a sad and sordid chapter, and it must have been a heartbreak to old Jacob at this time, and probably we ought to call him Israel because that is his new name. And

0: I want to make this statement because this is a lesson for us today. Don't expect that as a Christian that you're going to become full grown overnight. Now, God adopts you into the family as a full grown son, where you're able to understand divine truth because the Holy Spirit is your teacher. But your growth and my growth is slow. Progress is very slow, because we may learn truths in the Bible, but we will find that in our lives that you and I go through very much like Simon Peter, stumbling here and falling down there. And thank God Simon Peter kept getting up and brushing himself off. And there came the day when he had a very close walk with the Lord. In fact, he walked to the cross even as our Lord did. But you and I need to recognize that in our own lives, the growth is slow, and therefore the growth in others. Don't expect too much. I know sometimes parents of children that are converted, they expect too much of them. Let's not expect too much of other folk, but let's also expect a great deal of ourselves. And so until next time, may the Lord richly bless you, my beloved.
1: You know, it's true. None of us grow quickly, so we shouldn't expect perfection from each other. Progress, that's what we're after. It's our hope that Jacob's experience helps you to better understand yourself and those around you. If you know someone maybe who would benefit from this study, well, why don't you point them over to download our app or hop aboard the Bible bus with us. I also highly recommend our Bible Companion for Genesis. It's the perfect way to study for the first time or go into a deeper review of what you're learning. 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And of course, we're always eager to hear from you and how God's using our studies together to deepen your walk with Him. So get in contact with us and let us know. 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And when you get in touch, tell us how you catch the Bible bus. Is it with our app? 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We'd love to know, and it really does help us investing the resources that you've provided for us wisely. So thanks for spending time in God's Word with us today. I'm Steve Schwetz, and I'll meet you back here next time.

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12: Making sure your kids get enough sleep. It's one of the most important things you can do for them as a parent, and yet it's often overlooked. Not only does sleep in the early years set the stage for mental and physical health, it also creates the foundation for how one sleeps later in life. That's according to the National Sleep Foundation. Now, that organization recommends 14 to 17 hours a night for newborns, 12 to 15 for infants, 11 to 14 for toddlers, 10 to 13 for preschoolers, and 9 to 11 for school-aged children. When it's age appropriate, start by talking to your kids about why sleep is important. It helps their body grow, helps their brains learn, helps their mood stay steady. Don't underestimate the importance of a routine. You can even narrate what you're doing step by step to help them along the way. I'm Dr. Sanjay Gupta, helping you live a better life.

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